0: Today's episode features Dr. Jake Hebert, physicist and research associate with the Institute for Creation Research. Here's Dr. Hebert.
1: In December 2016, the journal Science and Nature published articles commemorating the 40th anniversary of a paper that is very important to secular scientists. And this paper is titled Variations in the Earth's Orbit, the Pacemaker of the Ice Ages. And this was published in the journal Science in December of 1976. There is very strong geological evidence for an ice age. Creation scientists would argue there was just one ice age and that it was the result of the Genesis flood. Now, of course, uniformitarian scientists reject the flood out of hand, as the Apostle Peter said they would in the third chapter of his second epistle. And of course, they reject the testimony of Scripture, and they try to explain the water-deposited rocks and the fossils within them as being something other than the result of the flood. They claim this is evidence of millions of years. Well, if they reject the flood as an explanation for the Ice Age, they have to come up with some other explanation. And they've got dozens of theories, but the one that is dominant right now is called the Milankovitch or astronomical theory. And the basic idea is that the Earth's orbital and rotational motions slowly change over time. And you have the change in the tilt of the Earth's axis. The Earth's axis is wobbling. The shape of the Earth's orbit is slowly changing. And these changes result in variations in the way that the sunlight is distributed on the Earth with season and latitude. And supposedly, when you have more of this summer sunlight falling on the high northern ice sheets, they melt. You get a warm period. And then when there's less of that summer sunlight, the ice sheets melt and you have a warmer period. And so in a nutshell, this is what this Milankovitch theory posits. And you expect there are going to be these orbital cycles of about 100,000, 41,000, and 23,000 years, or approximately those length cycles. Now, even though this is a very popular theory, there's lots of things about it that don't make sense. For one thing, these are very small changes in sunlight. It's hard to see how that could really affect the climate. There's also a change in the length of the climate cycles from 41,000 years to 100,000 years, about 900,000 years ago. And there's no real apparent cause for that, even in secular thinking. So there's a lot of things about this theory that don't make sense. But the one thing that it has going for it is that they've done these analyses of seafloor sediments and specifically chemical wiggles within the seafloor sediments. They can make measurements of a number that they call the oxygen isotope ratio. And we're not going to get bogged down in the technical details here, but basically they think it's a climate indicator. So when you have high values of this oxygen isotope ratio within the seafloor sediments, that's thought to indicate an ice age. And when you have lower values, that's supposed to indicate warmer periods. So they did this analysis of this oxygen isotope ratio within these two sediment cores from the Indian Ocean, and they analyzed these with something called spectral analysis. And when they did that, they found evidence of climate cycles of about 100,000, 42,000, and 23,000 years, which agrees pretty well with those orbital cycles that you get from this Milankovitch theory. So this was seen as being very strong evidence for the Milankovitch theory. Now, before they could do this, however, they had to assign tentative timescales to the seafloor sediment cores. Remember, they've extracted these two cores from the ocean floor in the southern Indian Ocean, and then they make these measurements. Now, it's not easy for them to do these timescales because, as a general rule, you can't use radioactive dating to date the seafloor sediments. So they had to use a backdoor approach to get this to work. So what they did do was they used radioisotope dating to measure the age of volcanic rocks that recorded the most recent flip or reversal of the Earth's magnetic field. Creation scientists agree that the Earth's magnetic field has flipped in the past, but we believe those reversals where the Earth's magnetic poles flipped or traded places, that those are associated with the Genesis flood and the aftermath of the flood. But nevertheless, they claim that these occurred many, many hundreds of thousands of years ago and even millions of years ago. Well, they assigned an age of 700,000 years to this most recent flip of the magnetic field, which they call the Brunhes-Matsuyama magnetic reversal. Well, it turns out that you have magnetic minerals in seafloor sediments, and they had a long core from the Western Pacific Ocean that showed that same reversal at a depth of 12 meters below the surface. So they transferred that age of 700,000 years to that depth of 12 meters, and then they used that age to help assign ages to the two Indian Ocean cores that were used in the pacemaker analysis. That is the background to this pacemaker paper, and in the second segment, we'll discuss some very serious problems with this paper and the implications for that.
0: Now it's time for a short break. We'll hear more from Dr. Hebert in a moment.
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0: Welcome back to Science, Scripture, and Salvation, a radio ministry of the Institute for Creation Research. Here's Dr. Hebert.
1: In the first segment, we discussed the background of a very important paper that has been celebrated by secular scientists. It recently celebrated its 40th anniversary. This paper is called The Pacemaker of the Ice Ages. And this paper seemed to confirm this particular ice age theory called the Milankovitch or astronomical ice age theory. But as we hinted at the end of that last segment, there's some very serious problems with this paper. First, the data seemed to have changed over the years. It's hard to find the original unaltered data that they used in this paper, but you do have data from these two sediment cores from the Indian Ocean, and there's subtle differences between the data. If you look in the pacemaker paper, there's differences in the data that were shown in that paper and then later versions of the data. Most of the changes are trivial, but there are a few that are not. The second big problem is that they excluded nearly a third of all the data from the second seafloor sediment core. And other secular scientists have since politely challenged that. That really wasn't entirely fair because if you're doing a test of the Milankovitch theory, you should use all the available data. However, the biggest problem with this paper is that 25 years ago, they changed the age of this Brunhess-Maduyama magnetic reversal, and they revised it to 780,000 years. Now remember, the age they used for the pacemaker paper was just 700,000 years. So that means that for 25 years, this paper has been invalid by their own reckoning. So the only question is, it's going to change the results. The only question is, will it change the results enough to really mess up and invalidate the results of the paper? It's obviously going to change it a little bit, but is it going to change it enough to call into question the results of the paper? So what I did was I redid the calculations. And the first thing I had to do was I had to reconstruct the data because the original unaltered data, I could not find them anywhere. I've done many searches on data archives trying to find the data and could not find them. So what I had to do was I had to reconstruct the data from two figures in the pacemaker paper, and that means I had to basically obtain over 600 data points by reading them very carefully off these graphs. Then I went ahead and replicated the original results, and when I did that, I found that I was able to reproduce the results very well. And then I went back and redid the calculations after taking into account that revision to the age of the magnetic reversal. And when you do that, the net effect is that the time scales that get assigned to those cores get stretched by about 11 to 13%. And what that means is that the climate cycles also get stretched by 11 to 13%. So that means that originally results that before were in good agreement with Milankovitch expectations are no longer in agreement. Okay, they've been knocked out of alignment with the expectations of the theory. This has really sort of knocked these results out of alignment with Milankovitch expectations. You know, I tried to be charitable. I tried different age models. I did some fishing expeditions to see if I could get results that would be more favorable to the Milankovitch theory if I played around with the numbers. And as a general result, those results were not favorable to the Milankovitch theory either. Now, what's interesting is I have never been able to find a single solitary acknowledgement of this problem in the secular literature. I've done all kinds of searches, and I just can't find them. And it's possible that many of these secular scientists are not aware of the problem, although I suspect that some of them probably do know that, although I think the rank and file probably don't. Now, what's interesting is they made this revision because they were trying to get chemical wiggles and other cores to agree with the Milankovitch theory. So it's kind of ironic. They ended up invalidating their own results because they were trying to get other results in agreement with the Milankovitch theory. Now, for Christians, this is a big deal because they use the Milankovitch theory to assign ages to seafloor sediments and ice cores, and they even use it to calibrate one of their radioisotope dating methods, what they call argon-argon dating. So if the foundation for this Milankovitch theory is shaky, then that really is problematic for their dating methods. Furthermore, the Milankovitch theory is making a subtle contribution to climate change alarmism. So the fact that this paper is no longer valid is one more reason to question some of these hyped concerns about the climate change issue.
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1: Clearing tonight, a low of 7. Tomorrow we'll have a mix of sun and cloud, a high of 17. On Monday, there's a chance of showers, 19 degrees. Clearing on Tuesday with a high of 20. Current weather conditions can be found anytime on your Discover Westman app. I'm Judy Peters.
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2: Clearing tonight, a low of 7. Tomorrow we'll have a mix of sun and cloud, a high of 17. On Monday, there's a chance of showers, 19 degrees. Clearing on Tuesday with a high of 20. Current weather conditions can be found anytime on your Discover Westman app. I'm Judy Peters.
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3: Hi there, my friend. My name's Harold Giesbrecht, and on behalf of Prairie Grove Promotions and One Hope Canada, I want to welcome you to this edition of Heart of the South.

month of September. We've been looking at Southern Gospel concerts this month, and on this final weekend of the month, we present probably the biggest and longest-running gospel music convention of all time, the National Quartet Convention. So on this weekend's program of Heart of the South, we want to look ahead to next week, take you day by day through all the groups singing.

On the main stage of the National Quartet Convention, I've had the privilege of attending pretty much every year since 2002, but often the week of NQC is my favorite week of the year. And hopefully over the next 2 hours, you'll see why as we present groups coming to sing and their most recent radio songs. The event starts Sunday of this weekend, and the night showcases 15 different artists, and we're going to sample those over the next couple of packages of Heart of the South. Package 1 and Package 2 of Heart of the South feature groups singing on Sunday of this weekend at the National Quartet Convention. Now, many of these groups will be appearing several times throughout the week, but for the sake of time, we'll just list the first time they're singing on the main stage. Well, from the state of Maine, many of our listeners in the Maritimes probably are well familiar with the Hiss songs. They had July's number 13 song, Here It Comes, Cause for Celebration. Well,

0: Just for Celebration. That's music of the Hissongs, and they're singing at the NQC kickoff Sunday of this weekend at the LeConte Center in Pigeon Forge, Tennessee. Karen Pekanew River will be singing a number of times throughout the week. Their song, God Gives Good Answers, reached number 6 in August. Karen Peck talked about the song.
1: Actually, Matthew was the one that came up with the idea. He had a record of an artist that he sent, and at the very beginning, they had this prelude, this incredible music prelude. And I thought, oh my goodness, we need to start our record with that. And that's even before we knew that Good Answers would be the first song on the album. Mm-hmm. So, of course, our incredible producer, Wayne Hahn, I sent him a link to that song that Matthew had sent with the album that he had sent. And I said, can we start this record with this, you know, with a prelude? And he said, oh, I've got the perfect idea. He said, you know what? The perfect song for this would be God Gives Good Answers. He said, I think I've got something here. And he came up with that.
0: Thank you, Karen. And here comes Karen Pagooch and the rest of New River.
1: I

0: God gives good answers. That's music of Karen Peckinney River for August. That song charted at number 6. Well, the song up next charted at number 3 for August, the Greater Vision tune, If These Walls Could Talk. Rodney Griffin had a part in writing the song.
1: We've been privileged through the years. Greater Vision has gotten to go with Dr. Charles Stanley to Israel. It's been really neat to see these places where the Lord walked and where the Bible was written. I remember we got to visit Jericho, and I remember our guide saying, "This is Jericho, and this is where the walls fell down." And he said, "You know, we still haven't found those walls. We cannot find them." And I thought, wow, that's interesting. When God brings the walls down, He does such a great job that you can't even find the remnants of them. And if these walls buried beneath the ground could talk, they could tell us about the overpowering awesomeness of God that just commanded them to fall.
0: That's Rodney Griffin, joined here by the rest of Greater Vision, a song that charted at number 3 in August.

0: If These Walls Could Talk. That's music of Greater Vision, a song that reached number 3 in August. And Greater Vision appearing many times on the main stage of the National Quartet Convention. In fact, on the Saturday Morning Showcase, happening Saturday, October 3rd, they will be premiering their brand new hymn album called Timeless, while being accompanied by the First Baptist Atlanta Choir and Orchestra. Now, that's the church that Dr. Charles F. Stanley served in as senior pastor for many, many years. Well, the Tribute Quartet, scheduled to be on NQC's main stage 4 times throughout the week, they had July's number 1 song, a song called And Then.
1: Moses and God's children.

And then, that's music of the Tribute Quartet, number one in July, and I suspect they'll present that song a number of times throughout the week, as they sing at least four times on the NQC main stage. Who else is singing on the NQC main stage on the Sunday night NQC kickoff? We'll find out in our next package of the program. Up first, it's time for the Southern Gospel Concert Connection. Our weekly 60-second look at area concerts is next. Welcome to the Southern Gospel Concert Connection, your weekly 60-second look at Manitoba Gospel Concerts, right here on Golden West Radio. Coming up next Friday night, Curtis and Bonnie Sakach and their family in concert in Brandon. Now, if you've never caught this family in concert, they are a true blessing. They're very gifted musicians, they love the Lord, and they're very gifted at entertaining and also in children's ministry. A lot of times throughout the summer, they travel from camp to camp, serving as chapel speakers. And your chance to catch them next Friday night at 6 at the Dome Building in Brandon. I believe that's part of the Keystone Center complex, sort of on the south end of Brandon. For tickets, call 727-6161. That's 727-6161. Curtis and Bonnie Sakach and their family singing in support of the Pregnancy Support Center of Westman next Friday night at 6. And that's our look at the Southern Gospel Concert Connection. If you want more information on those concerts, the place to go is our website, heartofthesouth.ca. That's heartofthesouth.ca. Let's get back to music. The artist featured in this package of the program, all scheduled to be singing Sunday night of this weekend at the NQC kickoff. Joseph Habedank recently released a song that I think will be played a lot around Mother's Day, a song called Letter to Mom. It's on the Singing News chart at number 72 for August. No.

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1: Hi, bud. I just had a few minutes alone in the car, and I'm going to call and say hi. Nothing wrong. Don't need anything. Just saying hey, because I missed you. But we can talk later, just whenever it works for you. All right. Love and miss you guys. Talk to you later.
2: Letter to Mom. That's music of Joseph Habedank. On the most recent singing news chart, that song was at number 72. At number 54 in August was Danny Funderburk. Now, this former Cathedrals vocalist singing main stage on Sunday night of this weekend as well. Here he comes with the song You Can't Go That Far.

Can't Go That Far. That's music of Dandy Funderburk, number 54 on the Singing News Chart for August. We're in the middle of a package of songs by group singing Sunday of this weekend at the NQC kickoff at the National Quartet Convention. The Mylon Hayes family is next. Here they come with a song that I suspect will be played a lot around Easter time in years to come. It's called Garden 2.

0: Garden Tomb, that's music of the Mylon Hayes family. That song for August checked in at number 8. We've been featuring groups singing Sunday night of this weekend at the NQC kickoff, the opening night of the National Quartet Convention. Also in concert at the NQC kickoff, Sunday night of this weekend, day 3, the Dove Brothers, the Griffith Family, the Hoppers, Jim and Melissa Brady, Lauren Talley, and a group from Latin America, Quarteto Gilead. Those groups all singing, starting at 5:30 on Sunday night of this weekend. Well, Monday night is all quartet night, a night that features 5.5 hours of quartets, a total of 16 quartets singing on quartet night, Monday night of NQC. Our next two packages of music will feature quartets singing Monday night at quartet night of the National Quartet Convention.
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5: Clearing tonight, a low of 7. Tomorrow we'll have a mix of sun and cloud, a high of 17. On Monday, there's a chance of showers, 19 degrees. Clearing on Tuesday with a high of 20. Current weather conditions can be found anytime on your Discover Westman app. I'm Judy Peters.
0: On Heart of the South this weekend, we are looking at the week before us, the National Quartet Convention, and Monday night from 5:30 p.m. till close to 11 p.m., it's all quartets in the all quartet night. The Mike Lefevre Quartet scheduled to be there. They got a song that's in the top 50 currently. It's called Whatever Hallelujah.

Whatever, Hallelujah. That's music of the Lefevre Quartet, a song that checked in at number 51 in August. And they and 15 other quartets singing Monday night of this coming week on Quartet Night. The Down East Boys scheduled to sing there as well. Here they come with their most recent radio song, Preach Jesus. This

0: Preach Jesus. That's music of the Down East Boys. In August, that song reached number 5. And the Down East Boys in the lineup for All Quartet Night, Monday night of the National Quartet Convention. Who else is singing on All Quartet Night? Well, we've got the Inspirations and the Right Road Quartet right after this.
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0: This weekend on Heart of the South, we're looking at the week ahead and giving you a taste of what's happening at the National Quartet Convention. Well, there's quartets singing throughout the week, but it's all quartets on All Quartet Night on Monday night. Well, one of the 16 quartets singing on All Quartet Night is the Right Road Quartet. Now, this is one of the newest quartets in Southern gospel music. I talked to group leader Matt Linton a couple of years ago, and he told me how the group started.
2: Well, we started the group. Of course, we've been friends for several years, and your listeners may remember that I was a soloist before that. And so 2.5 years ago, we started Right Road Quartet. It kind of stemmed out of National Quartet Convention. 3 years ago, I had sung here on the main stage as a soloist, and it kind of sparked some conversations with some people that maybe I should start a quartet. And so we did. 6 months later, we had our first concert in Missouri, the state of Missouri, and it's been 2.5 years, and we've been full steam ahead, full time on the road, and we've been all over the country. It's been awesome.
0: That's Matt Linton, group leader with the Right Road Quartet. Their song, Just One Drop of Blood, reached the top 30 in July. Kip Barrier talked about the impact of the song.
3: The second verse says, my life was parched, my soul was dry as a desert, but I found an oasis. There's just such a message there. It's so easily relatable because I remember where I was. I remember walking those long, dusty trails, and I remember those sleepless nights, and I remember the moment that the blood was applied to my life, and I'm so thankful that it only took one drop of blood.
0: That's Kip Barrier, joined here by the rest of the Right Road Quartet.

0: Just One Drop of Blood. That's the Right Road Quartet, song that reached number 27 in July. Well, the Inspirations Quartet, you may recall from last year, were the runaway winners at the Singing News Fan Awards, and they're scheduled to sing four times on the main stage of NQC. Starting on Monday night, they had June's number one song. It was this one, Sea of Forgetfulness.
1: My past has been buried forever, where it can no longer be found. God's memory describes it as never, when voices of guilt come around.

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Some days I take stumbling spells, but I ask the Lord for correction, and that ocean of grace never fails. I owe him my deepest devotion. I'm washed in his blood and I'm free. His mercy and grace fills that ocean. Now my guilt.

Sea of Forgetfulness, music there of the Inspirations, and that was June's number one song, and the Inspirations are in the lineup of groups singing on Quartet Night, Monday night of the National Quartet Convention. The Kingdom Heirs are in the lineup as well. Their song, Life Hurts, God Heals, reached number 11 in August.

0: Life Hurts, God Heals. That's music of the Kingdom Heirs off their album No Better Time. That song on the Singing News charts for August was number 11. And the Kingdom Heirs and about 15 other quartets on Monday night's lineup of Quartet Night at the National Quartet Convention. They'll be joined by the Kingsmen, the Inspirationals Quartet of Texas, Gold City, the Bible Tones, and Anthem Edition. That brings us to Tuesday. Who's all singing on the main stage Tuesday night? We'll find out at the top of Hour 2 as Heart of the South continues.
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2: Clearing tonight, a low of 7. Tomorrow we'll have a mix of sun and cloud, a high of 17. On Monday, there's a chance of showers, 19 degrees. Clearing on Tuesday with a high of 20. Current weather conditions can be found anytime on your Discover Westman app. I'm Judy Peters.

South. Welcome to Hour 2 of Heart of the South. It's our journey through the National Quartet Convention on the program this weekend. We've arrived at Tuesday. And Tuesday starts with an artist showcase at 9:30 in the morning. At 10 o'clock, it's Mornings with Michael Booth and Friends, essentially kind of a chapel program featuring the Childress family, the Lawsons, the Morrison sisters, and Phillips and Banks. That evening, on the main stage of the National Quartet Convention, the lineup includes the Wisnets. Their song, It's Only by the Blood, reached number 7 in August.

It's Only by the Blood. That's music of the Wiznets, one of 18 groups singing on the main stage Tuesday night of the National Quartet Convention. Our theme in this part of the program appears to be the blood of Christ. We just heard a song called It's Only by the Blood, written by Rodney Griffin and Rachel McCutcheon, presented by the Wiznets. Well, the Perrys are next with a Kyla Rowland tune called By the Blood.

the Perrys, a song that reached number 10 in August. Well, the Chuck Wagon Gang is in the Tuesday lineup as well. Here's a song that features their vocalist, Josh Garner. The song, When All I Can Cry Is Holy.

When All I Can Cry Is Holy, that's music of the Chuck Wagon Gang, a top 70 tune from August, and they are in the Tuesday night lineup at the National Quartet Convention as well. Tuesday night is also when the Triumphant Quartet makes their first appearance on the main stage of NQC this week. They had a song that reached number 3 in July. It's called Friend of Sinners. You don't

0: Friend of Sinners. That's the Triumphant Quartet off their album God is Listening. That song charted at number 3 in July. Now, the Triumphant Quartet singing Tuesday night, Wednesday night as well on a night of hits, and then in the closing program on Saturday afternoon. Joining Triumphant and the Chuck Wagon Gang on the main stage Tuesday night, Endless Highway, Jeff and Sherry Easter, Jeff Tolbert and Primitive Road, and Sound Street. That brings us to Wednesday. Who's all singing on the main stage of NQC on Wednesday night? Well, Brian Free and Assurance and Legacy 5 for starters, they're going to sing for us right after this.
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0: Welcome back to our look at group singing at the National Quartet Convention. And we've arrived at Wednesday. The day starts with an artist showcase at 9:30 in the morning. Mornings with Michael Booth and Friends follows at 10, and the special guests in that program are the Craigans, Deborah Perry and Jaden's Call. Now that would be Libby Perry Stuffel's sister and her group, Leah Pettis, and Mercy's Well. The evening program features 14 groups in a program called A Night of Hits. And in the lineup is Brian Free and Assurance. Brian talked about the top 5 tune, Behind My Praise.
2: Yeah, our newest single, Behind My Praise, off of our newest project, Grateful for the Gospel, is one of those songs where it just, we as Christians need to realize each and every day of our life how blessed we are. And we have so much to be thankful for. And the things we go through in life sometimes are unexplainable. We don't understand them. We shake our head a lot and we wonder why we're going through this or why we're going through that. But God always brings us through as long as we trust in Him, look to Him, have faith in Him. And when we do that and we go through these things in life and we grow, we learn how to praise Him and be thankful.
0: That's Brian Free, joined here by the rest of the group Assurance.

Behind My Praise, that's music of Brian Free and Assurance, a song that reached number 5 in April. Legacy 5 is back on the main stage of the National Quartet Convention. They were part of a compilation of groups that recorded some newly discovered hymns and songs written years ago by Fanny Crosby. And the song they recorded is this one, I Know the Sweet Voice of the Shepherd.

I Know the Sweet Voice of the Shepherd. That's music of Legacy 5. In August, that song reached number 21. Number 19 in the month of August went to Phil Cross and Poet Voices, another group singing Wednesday night of NQC. Here it comes. It's called Now I'm On My

0: Now I'm On My Way. That's music of Phil Cross and Poet Voices, a song that reached the top 20 in August. And they and the other groups we featured will be singing Wednesday night of NQC on A Night of Hits, joined by Karen Peck and New River, The Inspirations, The Hoppers, Greater Vision, Gold City, The Rogers Family, The Kingsmen, The Mark Trammell Quartet, and The Tribute Quartet. That brings us to Thursday. And Thursday is always a very full day at NQC. We'll tell you what's all happening and feature some of the groups singing on the main stage this coming Thursday as Heart of the South continues.
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2: Clearing tonight, a low of 7. Tomorrow we'll have a mix of sun and cloud, a high of 17. On Monday, there's a chance of showers, 19 degrees. Clearing on Tuesday with a high of 20. Current weather conditions can be found anytime on your Discover Westman app. I'm Judy Peters.
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0: Welcome back to our look at the National Quartet Convention, happening this coming week in Pigeon Forge, Tennessee. Thursday morning, the artist showcase starts at 9:30, featuring a dozen or so groups and soloists. Michael Booth and Friends follows at 10 a.m., featuring the Chitons, Heart to Heart, the Mark DeBeld Family, and Souls Harbor. And then it's time for the afternoon showcase. The noon showcase features Dr. Robert Jeffress from First Baptist Dallas, as well as the Mylon Hayes family. And that's followed by an afternoon with the Collingsworth family. Certainly a highlight of NQC. Here they come with their top 20 tune, We'll Understand It Better, By and By.

0: We'll understand it better by and by in Heaven's Jubilee. That's music of the Collingsworth family, a song that reached number 12 back in May. And your chance to catch the Collingsworth family is Thursday afternoon of the National Quartet Convention. They're presenting an afternoon with the Collingsworth family. That evening, 16 artists take the main stage of NQC, and among those is Jonathan Wilburn. He'll actually be main stage on Tuesday as well. His song Grace Is Sufficient reached number 8 in July. Jonathan talked about a special guest that's featured in the song.
1: Larry, Steve, and Rudy, they did the backup vocals on this, and if I'm not mistaken, Ben, you just sent that to them, and they pretty much produced the backup vocals.
2: Yes, I played it for them at the Opry.
1: Mm-hmm. Well, and you FaceTimed me.
2: Yeah, I played it for Larry, and I said, because I kind of run everything through him, and he sat there and wept. He said, wow. Man, what a song. He said, I said, well, I'm playing this. This sounds like a Gatlin Brothers type song. I said, would you guys be willing and interested in doing backgrounds on this song? He goes, sign me up. When can we do it? So within a couple weeks, I was on the road and I was gone. And so I sent it to their producer or their guy who runs their studio. And it came back to me and it was really close to what it is. So it's great.
0: That's Ben Isaacs chatting with Jonathan Wilburn. And Jonathan's song, Grace Is Sufficient, reached the top 10 in July.

0: Crisis Efficient. That's Jonathan Wilburn. A song that for July checked in at number 8. And he's scheduled to sing on Tuesday night and Thursday night. Some of the other main stage artists on Thursday night include the Apostolic Boys, Ryan Free and Assurance, the Dixie Echoes, the Down East Boys, the Guardians, the Inspirations, Jeff and Sherry Easter, the Kingdom Heirs, the Kramers, Legacy Five, the Lefebvre Quartet, the Lesters, the Perrys, the Second Half Quartet, and the Troy Burns Family. That brings us to Friday. And Friday starts off with the Artist Showcase at 9:30 and Mornings with Michael Booth and Friends at 10. A showcase follows at noon with a message by Dr. David Jeremiah, heard on many of these stations on his program Turning Point. That's followed by a musical concert with Jason Crabb with family and friends. That evening, the Williamsons are on the main stage, joined by the Chuckwagon Gang, the Down East Boys, Endless Highway, Gold City, Greater Vision, Jason Crabb, Jeff Tolbert and Primitive Rogue, Jim and Melissa Brady, Joseph Habedank, Karen Peckinew River, the Mark Trammell Quartet, the Mylon Hayes Family, and the Tribute Quartet, in a program called Prime Time Live. Well, the week wraps up next Saturday. And what's all happening next Saturday? We'll take a look at that right after this.
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0: Our journey through next week at the National Quartet Convention has arrived at Saturday. And the day starts early with a message by C.T. Townsend at 9 a.m., followed by Greater Vision premiering their new hymn album, Timeless, while being accompanied by the First Baptist Atlanta Choir and Orchestra. And that morning showcase runs from 9 till 11. At 12:45, the final program of the week kicks off, featuring Anthem Edition, the Dove Brothers, Gold City, Greater Vision, the Guardians, the Hoppers, the Inspirations, Jim and Melissa Brady, the Littles, Phil Cross and Poet Voices, Triumphant, and the Wisnes. Also in that Saturday afternoon lineup is Janet Paschal. Here she comes with a top 30 tune, In the Fire. I heard

0: In the Fire, that's music of Janet Paschal, a song that reached number 29 in August. She's in the lineup next Saturday afternoon, the final session of the National Quartet Convention. Well, Scotty Inman is in that afternoon lineup as well. Now, Scotty's been singing solo for about the last 4 or 5 years after leaving the Triumphant Quartet. He talked about the perks of singing as a soloist.
1: That's one of the perks of doing what I'm doing these days. You know, anytime you're in a group, first of all, I was with Triumphant for 22 years. Yeah. It was like the greatest time ever. And we made some great music there and had some great times. But you're always juggling, you know, different opinions and strengths, weaknesses, whatever, along the way of in the music. But to be able to go in and do albums where you go, okay, I'm writing towards something that I'm really wanting to say, or I'm looking for songs that this is what I need for my live performances. It's really fulfilling. So far, everything that I've been a part of as a solo artist, I don't have to make excuses for and go, well, you know, I didn't really want to do this, or I really didn't want to do this. I just go, man, here's my music. I'm really excited about it, and I hope that you are.
0: That's Scotty Inman. Here he comes with a song that reached number 23 in August, Broken Man Can.

0: Broken Man Can. That's music of Scotty Inman, a top 30 tune from August. And 3 weekends from now, we'll actually be featuring Scotty Inman and giving away tickets for your chance to see Scotty and Gold City in Saskatoon, Edmonton, and Calgary, right at the end of October and beginning of November. That wraps up our look at groups singing on the main stage of the National Quartet Convention. Now, it appears this is one of those years where there aren't any Canadian groups on the main stage. It's been a few years since we have had a Canadian group sing main stage. But the Torchmen are planning to be present all week. Their booth is prominently placed in the exhibit hall. Now, while you and I know where they'll be this coming week, this song says, "I don't know where I'd be."
1: Whoa.

I don't know where I'd be if the one who could save had never saved me. That's music of the Torchman Quartet. Time for one more song. This is from their Moving Up project and the song Live for

Live for God. That's music of the Torchman Quartet, a group scheduled to be at the National Quartet Convention, but not singing main stage this year. I believe the Chapel Airs are planning to be in attendance as well, and often the Proverbs that we play on Heart of the South from time to time are scheduled to be at NQC in attendance as well. The National Quartet Convention, starting Sunday of this weekend, running through next Saturday evening. If you want more information on the National Quartet Convention, just drop me a note or visit their website, natqc.com, natqc.com for National Quartet Convention. Now, next weekend on Heart of the South, we're going to feature a group that will be singing main stage of the National Quartet Convention, but they're also coming to sing in Minnesota in October. I'm talking about the Kingsmen Quartet, a legendary quartet that's been around for many decades, based out of Asheville, North Carolina, have certainly made an impact in the Southern gospel world. And on the program next weekend, we're going to be playing all their top tunes. I believe they have 16 number one songs. They're all coming our way next weekend, as well as the other tunes that the Kingsmen have taken to the top 10. So the Kingsmen special on Heart of the South a week from now. That wraps up all of Heart of the South. Thanks so much for listening. Thanks for telling your friends about the program as well. Heart of the South is made possible by the support of individuals and churches through One Hope Canada, produced in the studios of Prairie Grove Promotions. Have a great week. Let's gather around the radio 7 days from now. God bless.

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1: Access your news anytime by downloading the Discover Westman app. I'm Parker Schmidt with your local news update. During the second week in September, the Rotary Club of Brandon held their annual fall book sale to Victoria Inn, raising thousands of dollars for local initiatives across the Westman region. Club member Marty Snelling says they also support a number of young programs, including the Adventures and Citizenship

0: there are supports out there for the agricultural industry and producers. If you need to talk to somebody, there are resources available to do that. You know, we had a tragic accident already near Glenboro. We don't need any more tragedy in the agricultural sector from our region the rest of this harvest. So everybody just stay strong, but reach out if they need to talk to somebody.
1: Visit Manitoba Farmer Wellness Program website for more information. A number of reported cases of avian influenza have been confirmed in Manitoba since mid-September. The detections highlight the ongoing risk posed by the HPAI virus, as migratory birds actively continue with the disease being detected in wild birds and domestic flocks in states immediately south of U.S. The province says the risk is considered extreme through the fall migration. Anyone who comes across a dead bird is encouraged not to touch it and report it to the province of the CFIA immediately. Your local news now. 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
3: Clearing tonight, a low of 7. Tomorrow we'll have a mix of sun and cloud, a high of 17. On Monday, there's a chance of showers, 19 degrees. Clearing on Tuesday with a high of 20. Current weather conditions can be found anytime on your Discover Westman app. I'm Judy Peters.
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1: Clearing tonight, a low of 7. Tomorrow we'll have a mix of sun and cloud, a high of 17. On Monday, there's a chance of showers, 19 degrees. Clearing on Tuesday with a high of 20. Current weather conditions can be found anytime on your Discover Westman app. I'm Judy Peters.

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1: Get the news you need when you need it by downloading the Discover Westman app. I'm Parker Schmidt, and here's what's making local news this hour. Manitoba's poultry industry is once again dealing with avian influenza. Officials say there have been a number of confirmed cases or highly pathogenic avian influenza in poultry and wild birds. Since mid-September, the province's risk level is listed as extreme for the duration of the fall migration. The virus can spread through contact with infected wild birds, making strong biosecurity practices especially important. The Rotary Club of Brandon is already ramping up for their spring of 2027 book sale, with 15 pallets of books ready to go. The Rotary Club held their fall book sale just a few weeks ago, and having sold close to 25,000 books, they have raised well over $25,000. One of the projects they support is helping men who have been incarcerated transition back into society through the John Howard Society in Brandon. Rotary Club member Marty Snelling explains.
2: So this John Howard Society transitional provides housing, provides support, the things they need to get back into society and be a contributing member of society again. So we were pleased to support that. It's very well supervised, and there's a lot of services available to the people coming out to help them get back on the right track.
1: This year's grow season continues to take its toll on our farming community. Recent rainfall, heavy morning dews, wet fields, lodging, and crop sprouting have slowed progress, especially in western Manitoba. Producers in the southwest and northwest regions have reported difficulty getting equipment into fields and concerns about crop quality deterioration. As of this week's Manitoba Agriculture Crop Report, harvest is estimated to be 27% complete here in the southwest region. MP for Brandon Souris, Grant Jackson, comments on the resources available to stay positive in the challenging year.
3: It has been a challenge, so that's why I just want to reiterate that those resources are out there for people, and they should absolutely feel no shame or embarrassment at reaching out to access them. So everybody just stay strong, but reach out if they need to talk to somebody, and let's get it in the bin and have a great Thanksgiving and into the winter season.
1: Visit the Manitoba Farmer Wellness website for counseling information. 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
4: Clearing tonight, a low of 7. Tomorrow we'll have a mix of sun and cloud, a high of 17. On Monday, there's a chance of showers, 19 degrees. Clearing on Tuesday with a high of 20. Current weather conditions can be found anytime on your Discover Westman app. I'm Judy Peters.

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1: I'm Parker Schmidt with your local news stream now through the Discover Westman app. One Hope Canada's partnership development coaches, Howard and Kathy Weir, are hearing the positive reports from many One Hope Bible camps across the country from past summer. Kathy Weir shares more.
2: So we have been hearing from various ministry points across Canada of how the summer went, and over 30,000 children and youth attended One Hope Canada camps this summer. And that meant over 3,000 volunteers serving in various roles. And many of the camps even recorded record number of campers. So that was amazing. It's really hard to comprehend that in Canada, there are so many children who have never been exposed to the Bible or prayer or Jesus. In a world that's filled with so much fear and anxiety, there's really no greater joy than hearing about lives being changed and campers experiencing the love and the hope that Jesus brings.
1: One Hope Canada facilities, 5 Bible camps, and youth resource centers across Canada. Federated Co-op Fuel Good Day numbers continue to roll in for the various community projects across the Westman region. Pembina Co-op supported the Souris Early Years Playground Project with their gas bar and C-store in Souris, raising over $2,300. Gas bar manager Olivia Whitmore shares a recap on this year's Fuel Good Day project.
3: Yeah, so this year our recipient was the Souris Early Years Playground Project Committee. It is a group of teachers at the school that are trying to get new playground equipment for the kids at school. Some of the equipment is very dated, so they've been doing some fundraising for it. So this was a great way to get people out and donating. In total, from the gas bar, we'll be donating just over $1,200, and they had said their barbecue did over $1,100.
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4: Your weather details now for CJRB Radio 1220. Mainly sunny today and 18 degrees. Partly cloudy tonight with a low of 8. Tomorrow we'll have periods of rain and a high of 15. Clearing for Tuesday, 20 degrees, and then on Wednesday we'll have sunshine with a high of 18. Current weather conditions and the 7-day forecast can be found anytime on your Discover Westman app. I'm Judy Peters.
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5: In the Manitoba Junior Hockey League, the Verdun Oil Capitals got 4 goals from Liam Gertsen as the Oil Caps dumped Steinbach 7-5. Elsewhere, Dauphin upended Swan Valley 3-2, and Northern Manitoba beat up on the Winnipeg Monarchs 5-2. In the Manitoba U18 AAA Hockey League, Brandon blanked the Winnipeg Wild 3-0, while Southwest upended Kenora 6-4. In the Manitoba U18 AAA Female Hockey League, the Westman Wildcats got their season off on the right foot as they shut out Pembina Valley 4-0. In the WHL, Moose Jaw defeated Brandon 3-1. In the AHL preseason, Manitoba dumped Iowa 4-1. In Major League Baseball, Toronto dropped their second last game of the season to Cincinnati 5-1. I'm Dave Anthony.

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1: Your weather details now for CJRB Radio 1220. Mainly sunny today and 18 degrees. Partly cloudy tonight with a low of 8. Tomorrow we'll have periods of rain and a high of 15. Clearing for Tuesday, 20 degrees, and then on Wednesday we'll have sunshine with a high of 18. Current weather conditions and the 7-day forecast can be found anytime on your Discover Westman app. I'm Judy Peters.

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1: 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Pembina Co-op participated in last week's Fuel Good Day campaign to raise money for the Cirrus School Playground Project. Through fuel coffee, big slush, and propane sales, and the community barbecue, they managed to raise over $2,300 for the project. Gas Bar Manager Olivia Whitmore shares more.
2: So this is actually the Cirrus Early Years Playground Project, so it's at the school. Yeah, so it's just upgrading the equipment for the kids that are like in it'd be elementary school. So yeah, the one lady said, you know, the equipment has been there, you know, 30 years, I believe. So some of it needs to be replaced, and they just kind of want it to start looking a little more fresh. So
1: the Cirrus Co-op C-Store served 650 people in last Tuesday's Fuel Good Day. Partnership development coaches for One Hope Canada, Howard and Kathy Weir, have been hearing from various ministry points across Canada of how the summer went at their One Hope Canada Bible camps. Over 30,000 children and youth attended a One Hope Canada camp this summer, with over 3,000 volunteers served in different roles. Kathy Weir says many prayers were answered, including a rebuild at Manitoba Lake Bible Camp near Marsden, Saskatchewan. The camp suffered a major fire in November of 2024, destroying its main dining hall and severely damaging a new bunkhouse.
3: Stephen Bueller from the church here in Boise of Ain has moved to Manitou Lake Bible Camp. It was just a miracle for them to get their new building up and operational in time for camp after a severe fire that they experienced, losing their main building and dorm. So that was just incredible to see how God answered so many prayers.
1: One Hope Canada reaches children and youth through 45 Bible camps and community outreaches across the country. Your local news now. 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
4: Your weather details now for CJRB Radio 1220. Mainly sunny today and 18 degrees. Partly cloudy tonight with a low of 8. Tomorrow we'll have periods of rain and a high of 15. Clearing for Tuesday, 20 degrees. And then on Wednesday we'll have sunshine with a high of 18. Current weather conditions and the 7-day forecast can be found anytime on your Discover Westman app. I'm Judy Peters.
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5: In the Manitoba Junior Hockey League, the Verdun Oil Capitals got 4 goals from Liam Gertsen as the Oil Caps dumped Steinbach 7-5. Elsewhere, Dauphin upended Swan Valley 3-2, and Northern Manitoba beat up on the Winnipeg Monarchs 5-2. In the Manitoba U18 AAA Hockey League, Brandon blanked the Winnipeg Wild 3-0, while Southwest upended Kenora 6-4. In the Manitoba U18 AAA Female Hockey League, the Westman Wildcats got their season off on the right foot as they shut out Pembina Valley 4-0. In the WHL, Moose Jaw defeated Brandon 3-1. In the AHL preseason, Manitoba dumped Iowa 4-1. In Major League Baseball, Toronto dropped their second last game of the season to Cincinnati 5-1. I'm Dave Anthony.
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1: Your weather details now for CJRB Radio 1220. Mainly sunny today and 18 degrees. Partly cloudy tonight with a low of 8. Tomorrow we'll have periods of rain and a high of 15. Clearing for Tuesday, 20 degrees, and then on Wednesday we'll have sunshine with a high of 18. Current weather conditions and the 7-day forecast can be found anytime on your Discover Westman app. I'm Judy Peters.

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2: Your weather details now for CJRB Radio 1220. Mainly sunny today and 18 degrees. Partly cloudy tonight with a low of 8. Tomorrow we'll have periods of rain and a high of 15. Clearing for Tuesday, 20 degrees, and then on Wednesday we'll have sunshine with a high of 18. Current weather conditions and the 7-day forecast can be found anytime on your Discover Westman app. I'm Judy Peters.

0: Welcome to Canada's National Bible Hour, a ministry of Mission Go. I'm Brian Albrecht, the President Emeritus and Director of Canada's National Bible Hour. We are thrilled to have you with us today as we embark on a journey to reach the world for Jesus Christ.
1: Today our text is taken from the Old Testament, from Isaiah chapter 53, verse 10, which says, "Yet it pleased the Lord to bruise him. He has put him to grief. When you make his soul an offering for sin, he shall see his seed. He shall prolong his days, and the pleasure of the Lord shall prosper in his hand." Here we have an account from the Old Testament where God the Father was pleased to bruise his only begotten Son, the Lord Jesus Christ. He was pleased to bruise Jesus because man had been separated from God. Man had sinned and come short of the glory of God, and because of that, it was God who had to act. It was God who had to make a way of salvation. And so God so loved the world that he gave his only begotten Son, and the Lord Jesus lived a sinless life. And he went to the cross, and God the Father bruised him. The wrath that God the Father has towards you, towards all your sins, your waywardness, your wrong thoughts, your perversions, all those sins were put on Jesus Christ. He was bruised for your iniquity, and he took your place on the cross of Calvary, and he bore your sins in his own body. So Jesus was put to grief and took our hell. And he died and rose again on the third day. He's alive, and you can have a new life in Christ. You can believe on the Lord Jesus Christ, and you will be saved. You can walk with him. You can sense his presence. He will help you. He's promised never to leave you or forsake you. He will meet your needs, and he will bless your life.

0: Good day, thank you for joining our Moments from the Mission Field, with interviews and stories about how the Lord's work is reaching out globally through the agency of Mission Go.
1: If you, your friends from church, or family members are interested in more information about short-term or career ministry opportunities, or seeking someone to come to your church,

Really, are you investing in him? How long ago? So I said that at least 5 months now. This friend said, we have been talking about him at home and how he has changed in the last few months. You must be doing something good. Friends, I am an unworthy servant of the living God. It is his Holy Spirit who works in each one of us, but how beautiful is listening that others are seeing the fruit in those I walk with. We just begin a journey to heal what needs to be healed and allow our good Heavenly Father to work in us to be more like Jesus. And as men roll up our sleeves and be the mission go is partnering with the local church, catchy, and I am thankful for this alliance because now the local pastor feels that support beyond the local church. There is someone else supporting us here in Costa Rica, building the church. Seeing the men laughing, smiling, sharing their thoughts among other men without fear to be judged, seeing them feeling identified with others in the same room makes me feel truly honored to be a local missionary serving the local church alongside Mission Go, knowing that we are impacting lives by sharing God's word. We are making disciples of Jesus Christ. Romans 1:16 is my life's verse because I refuse to be ashamed of the wonderful message of God's liberating power unleashed in us through Christ. For I am thrilled to preach that everyone who believes is saved. We are so thankful. F. Daniel's commitment to our Lord in Costa Rica. This has been a mission moment from Costa Rica on Canada's National Bible Hour. We are offering a booklet to clear one's head of wrong thinking and fill with the truth of God's Word, titled Putting Off Life Dominating Sins. Susan J. Heck, through her book, counsels with the bottom line biblical information. Susan is a certified counselor with the Association of Certified Biblical Counselors. She is also the author of the With the Master Bible Study series for ladies, as well as A Call to Discipleship, Putting Off Life-Dominating Sins. Susan's teaching ministry is an outgrowth of her memorization work on the Bible. She has memorized the entire New Testament and is now journeying her way through more of the Old Testament. To God be the glory. To order your copy, write to Canada's National Bible Hour, Box 1210, St. Catharines, Ontario, L2R7A7, or in the U.S. Box 2010, Buffalo, New York, 14,231.

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1: I once read a story about a boy who was well known and respected in the neighborhood. One day he went into the corner grocery store and asked the owner, who knew him well, if he could use his telephone for just a few moments. The owner gladly replied that he could, then listened to a bit of the conversation that was going on. It went something like this. The boy dialed the number and said, "Hello, is this Mrs. Smith? I understand you're looking for someone to do the lawn work and some work around your house." "Oh, you already have someone." "But is he doing a good job?" "Oh, he is." "You're sure you're satisfied with his work?" "You are." "So you're not interested in getting somebody else to take that job?" "You're not." "Well, thank you very much, Mrs. Smith. Goodbye." He hung up, and the owner of the corner store said, "Jimmy, I'm so sorry you didn't get that job." Jimmy said, "Oh, don't worry about that. I already have that job. I was just checking up on myself." That's a good thing to do, my friend. Check up on your character. The Bible speaks about being a fruitful Christian. It speaks about it in a lot of places. In other words, the character and godly characteristics that should characterize everyone who professes to be a born-again Christian in relationship to Jesus Christ. It's interesting in Acts chapter 11, verse 26, that the disciples were called Christians first in Antioch. When you read the whole story, you read there were a great number of people who had turned to Christ in that area through the preaching of the gospel, and when Barnabas saw this, he was so glad, he sent for the apostle Paul, and they assembled for a whole year and taught the people. And as the outsiders looked at these people who were so centered in Jesus Christ, they talked about him, they loved him, they lived for him, they looked forward to seeing him, to being with Jesus Christ. Everything about their life was Christ-like. They were followers of Jesus Christ. So they were disciples, of course, and now they were nicknamed or called that name that has stuck with us through the years. They were called Christians first in Antioch. They were disciples who were called Christians. Why? Because they had godly characteristics, Christ-like characteristics. There are a lot of places in the Bible we can turn to look for fruitfulness or godly characteristics. But today I want you to listen, or turn if you can, to 2 Peter chapter 1 in the New Testament. Beginning at verse 5, it says here, "We are to give all diligence to add to our faith virtue, to virtue knowledge, to knowledge self-control, to self-control patience, and to patience godliness, and to godliness brotherly kindness, and to brotherly kindness love. For if these things be in you and abound, they make you that you shall neither be barren nor unfruitful in the knowledge of our Lord Jesus Christ. But he that lacks these things is blind, cannot see afar off, and has forgotten that he was purged from his old sins." The Bible says here, "Wherefore, rather, brethren, give diligence to make your calling and election sure. For if you do these things, you shall never fall, and for so an entrance shall be ministered unto you abundantly into the kingdom, the everlasting kingdom of our Lord and Savior Jesus Christ." Now, Peter wrote this, 2 Peter chapter 1, to believers, those who had, according to God's divine power, verse 3, been given all things that pertain to life and godliness. God has given us everything we need to live the Christian life through the knowledge of him who has called us to glory and virtue, and then he has also given us exceeding great and precious promises in verse 4 of 2 Peter 1, that by these we might be partakers of the divine nature, having escaped the corruption that's in the world through lust. And therefore, we are to give all diligence to add to this wonderful foundation in Christ the seven virtues that are listed here. It's interesting to note that the key is in verse 8. If these things be in you and abound, that is, these seven virtues, these characteristics, they will make you that you will neither be barren nor unfruitful in the knowledge of our Lord Jesus Christ, and you will have, verse 11, an abundant life, which will mean you will also have an abundant entrance someday into heaven and hear the Lord say, "Well done, thou good and faithful servant." Don't you want that? It should be the burning desire of every Christian to become fruitful, not barren or unproductive, but fruitful. The Lord's desire for each of us is that we should be fruitful. It's interesting when you read John 15 that Jesus spoke so much about fruit. He spoke 4 degrees about fruit bearing. He spoke of those in verse 2 that bear no fruit, and then those in verse 2, that's in John 15 now, that bear fruit, and then again in verse 2, bear more fruit, and then in verse 4, that bear much fruit, and then in verse 16, that your fruit may remain, or that it may be fresh and appetizing. It's only as we bear fruit that the Lord is glorified. And the question is this: how can we bear much fruit? How can we become fruitful Christians? How can we have fruit remain or literally be fresh and appetizing all the time so that people want a taste of it and see that the Lord is good when they see the fruits of his life and his blessing in our lives? Now notice it's only when we bear fruit that God is glorified. So getting back again now to 2 Peter chapter 1 and the question, how can we bear much fruit and become fruitful Christians? In verse 5 and again in verse 10, it tells us that we are to add and to do it with all diligence. These 7 virtues or characteristics. That means not occasionally when we feel like it and so on, but with all diligence. That means with all possible zeal and effort and speed. That means that once you become saved, you don't just sit back and do nothing. You make every effort to allow the Lord to do what he has already accomplished and made available to you by the indwelling Holy Spirit to live a godly Christian life that will count for him and for all eternity. God has done his part in giving to you the gift of faith, bringing you to a knowledge of himself, making you a partaker of his very nature. These are all in 2 Peter chapter 1. And now he says we must do our part. If we will do it, we'll become fruitful Christians. Well, what must we do? Well, verses 5, 6, and 7 tell us in 2 Peter 1. Exercise our faith by adding these 7 virtues or graces. God has imparted to us the gift of faith, and upon this foundation, by the exercise of this gift, we must add these things. Add to your faith, the first one is virtue. Add to your faith with all diligence virtue. That means moral excellence or good character. It's a goodness of life. It's a manly goodness, a quality that is masculine, vigorous, and strong. It's something that's very greatly needed today, where men and women are strong in the Lord and in the power of his might, exhibiting a moral excellence and good character in a day where there is little or nothing of it in the world. Oh, how they are needed today. So that's the first one. We add to our faith virtue. And then secondly, we add knowledge. This means wisdom in a sense of knowing how to act as a Christian in all the various relationships and duties of life. If we need counsel, there are some friends to whom we can gladly go and seek such counsel, and we do go to them now and then because certain ones have knowledge and wisdom of the Scriptures. They know what to do and how to act. They have spiritual intelligence. But we don't just have to go to a person to get such knowledge and wisdom. God promises us again and again that if we lack wisdom, we can ask of him and he will give it to us. He says in Psalm 32:8, he says, I will instruct thee and teach thee in the way which thou shalt go. I will guide thee with my eye. When you become a Christian, the Holy Spirit comes to dwell within you, and God gives you the Scriptures, the Bible, that the Holy Spirit interprets and teaches and gives you knowledge so you know how to please the Lord. A well-used Bible belongs to a Christian who knows and is growing in knowledge of the Lord. Now, the third thing we add is temperance, verse 6, 2 Peter 1. We are to add to our faith virtue, knowledge, and now temperance. That means self-control or self-mastering. We are to keep our eyes to this virtue. It means that all our appetites, all our desires will be under the mastery and control of the Lord himself. Not only our appetites and desires, but our judgments, our tastes, our speech, and everything else. That's what it means to be filled with the Holy Spirit, under the control and master of the Holy Spirit. As the Bible says in Romans 12, verse 1, I beseech you, therefore, by the mercies of God, present your body a living sacrifice, holy, acceptable unto God, which is your reasonable service. and be not conformed to this world, but be transformed by the renewing of your mind, that you may prove what is that good and acceptable and perfect will of God. The fourth virtue is patience, verse 6. This means steadfastness. It's meant to convey the idea of endurance. The Christian pilgrimage is not a short dash. It's a long, long, arduous journey. It's a hard one as we travel to glory. There are many pitfalls and temptations, satanic opposition, the world against us, and all these other things. We are to endure hardness as good soldiers of Jesus Christ. We will receive persecution. We as men and women of God should have this patience or steadfastness or endurance to run with patience and to run with endurance to win the race of life according to Hebrews chapter 12. The fifth virtue is godliness. That's obvious. But this is the old-fashioned word we used to use and know as piety. But we are to be characterized by a sanctity of life, a godlikeness, a seriousness of the things of God, and a compassion of God for others. Not that we never laugh or have fun or enjoy good, clean stories and so on, but we're to be serious about things in general. In a day when there is trouble in every hand, Christlikeness is so needed, and that's what it means. What would Jesus like? That's what we're to be like. That's what godliness is. It's being what Jesus was like. He said, if you've seen me, you've seen the Father. Paul had this desire relating to what Christ is like when he said in Philippians 1, according to my earnest expectation and my hope, that enough for to me to live is Christ and to die is gain. Christ magnified in our body. That's godliness. The sixth of these virtues is brotherly kindness. Verse 7. It's the word Philadelphia. It means loving the brethren and having brotherly affection for one another as brothers and sisters in the body of Christ, the bride of Christ, the church. As Christians, we're to develop kindness to those who are our brothers and sisters in the Lord Jesus. 1 John 4, 20 and 21 into chapter 5, verse 1 of 1 John tells us that love is the characteristic that proves that we are God's children. If we love Him, we will love those who are also born of Him and part of His family. How important this is. Is there anyone you're not in fellowship with? Make it right today. The seventh of these great characteristics is charity, and that means love. And it's the great characteristic of every Christian. This is how we know what love is and how love is expressed, if we let Jesus live through us. 1 Corinthians chapter 13 shows us that love or charity, which is the word for love, means not only love for the people of God, but love for all people. Well, there are seven graces: virtue, knowledge, self-control, patience, godliness, brotherly kindness, love, all built on the wonderful foundation grace of faith. Now notice the result of adding these with all diligence to your life. What's the result? First of all, we'll no longer be barren or unproductive in our knowledge of the Lord Jesus. Secondly, we'll no longer be blind, but spiritually enlightened. Thirdly, we'll no longer be forgetful of all the Lord has done for us, but constantly filled with gratitude to Him for His grace on such unworldly people as us. Verse 10 tells us we'll no longer stumble and come to grief spiritually, but we'll be strong in the power of His might. And then in verse 11, this is exciting. There will be an abundant entrance open to us in heaven someday. Somebody has paraphrased this wonderful portion in 2 Peter chapter 1 this way. Add to your faith the virtue of Joseph, and to the virtue of Joseph the knowledge of Solomon, and to the knowledge of Solomon the patience of Job, and to the patience of Job the godliness of Daniel, and to the godliness of Daniel, the brotherly kindness of Jonathan, and to the brotherly kindness of Jonathan, the love of John. It is far more important to rather let the virtues of the Lord Jesus Christ Himself shine through your life. Let Jesus shine through today, so that you and I can be genuinely called, as they were in the early church, not just disciples of Jesus, but Christians, Christ ones, true followers of Christ, Start that fruitful life today. Read the scriptures and be diligent to add to your faith these wonderful characteristics. God will bless you and use you for His glory.

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Hear the words of our Lord Jesus from the Gospel of Matthew, chapter 11, verses 28 and 29. Come to me, all you who labor and are heavy laden, and I will give you rest. 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Until next time, may the Lord bless you and keep you. May his face shine upon you and give you peace, and may you find your rest in him. 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

0: Your weather details now for CJRB Radio 1220. Mainly sunny today and 18 degrees, partly cloudy tonight with a low of 8. Tomorrow we'll have periods of rain and a high of 15. Clearing for Tuesday, 20 degrees, and then on Wednesday we'll have sunshine with a high of 18. Current weather conditions and the 7-day forecast can be found anytime on your Discover Westman app. I'm Judy Peters.
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Welcome to Sunday at CMU. I'm your host, Nicolene Clausen-Weeb. 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I invite you to pray with me. 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It renews our minds and our souls. 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Remind us to stand with joy, peace, and kindness, and with you, God, as our hands. In Jesus' name, amen.

0: This month on Sunday at CMU, we have been broadcasting student reflections from With Gratitude, a CMU event that takes place every April, where graduating students share about their journeys through CMU and express what their studies have meant to them. Today, we're hearing from Asher Workington, who graduated in 2026 with a Bachelor of Science.
1: Hi, I'm Asher Workington, and I'm graduating with a degree in biology. A course that I took this semester was called Dynamical Systems and Chaos. This course examines how mathematical models can help us understand complex biological systems and the factors that shape their behavior. One of the foundational ideas in this course was sensitive dependence on initial conditions. This concept, more popularly known as the butterfly effect, suggests that very small changes at the beginning of a process can lead to major differences in the outcome, sometimes making the system seem chaotic or unpredictable. Looking back, I realized that the same is true of my time at CMU. Many of the experiences and opportunities I had could have turned out very differently with even small, seemingly insignificant changes. Who could have predicted that a chance game of Ultimate at the Amplify Youth Gathering the summer before I started at CMU would introduce me to a group of friends who would shape much of my time here? Or that basic decontamination skills learned in intro chemistry and bio labs would end up being used daily during a summer of amphibian surveys? Even the moments that felt difficult or disappointing at the time played an important role in shaping my journey. The timing of my years at CMU also allowed me to take several courses with Dr. Rachel Krauss, whose research and teaching aligned closely with my interests. I feel very fortunate for that timing, as arriving even a year earlier or later would have greatly reduced some of these opportunities. The culmination of these classes and experiences came in February when I traveled to Zimbabwe with Rachel as a research assistant for the MCC Lynx project conducting biodiversity surveys. My time in Zimbabwe was phenomenal, with opportunities for learning everywhere. While I expected to learn a lot about invertebrates, which were the focus of our work, the experiences went far beyond that. In much the same way that the butterfly effect points to unpredictability, I could never have predicted what I would learn on any given day of the trip. One day, I learned how biogas digesters capture gas from decomposing manure and are used to power farms. Another day, I saw a community working together to move agriculture out of sensitive wetland habitat. Still another day, I learned about the all-terrain abilities of Toyota Land Cruisers and how their snorkels allow them to keep functioning even in deep water. And throughout it all, I was constantly learning about the birds and the wildlife around me. While these experiences may seem unrelated, each had its place within the Lynx Project. The project brought together people from very different backgrounds, farmers, NGOs, academics, government workers, and others, and formed a cohesive team. Another concept from the Dynamical Systems and Chaos course was the idea of strange attractors. A strange attractor is a system that blurs the lines between chaos and predictability. The short-term behavior of a strange attractor is unpredictable, but a larger, long-term pattern still emerges. As I reflect on it, both the Lynx Project and my time at CMU feel more like a strange attractor than simply the butterfly effect. When I started at CMU 4 years ago, I knew I wanted to study biology, have experiences that would change the way I see the world, and leave with lasting friendships. The specific events along that path were unpredictable, and many parts of it could have changed with different decisions or circumstances, but the larger trajectory remained. Now, as I reach the end of this stage of my life, there's still uncertainty about what comes next. But I know that even if the path ahead is winding, it'll be shaped by the people I meet, the opportunities I pursue, and the small moments that matter more than I expect. If my time at CMU has taught me anything, it's that even amid uncertainty, there can still be direction, purpose, and a pattern taking shape.

Here are some upcoming activities happening at CMU. Join us on Tuesday, October 6th, for an intimate conversation exploring the practices of peacebuilding, justice, and spiritual renewal with Ruth Harvey of the Iona Community in Scotland. This face-to-face event, titled Walking the Labyrinth, Peace, Presence, and the Iona Way, will draw on the rich traditions of Iona, including the experiential fingerprint labyrinth, to invite reflection on how communities can cultivate peace in a fractured world. 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This event will take place at 7 p.m. in the Marpeck Commons building on CMU's campus and online via live stream. 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For more information on this event and many others, visit our website at cmu.ca. Thank you for joining me this morning for Sunday at CMU. You can listen to past episodes of the program on our website at any time. Until next week, I leave you with these words of blessing. Go with gratitude, relishing in the regular, noticing the new, and alert for small miracles amidst the everyday. Go in peace. Amen.

0: Your weather details now for CJRB Radio 1220. Mainly sunny today and 18 degrees. Partly cloudy tonight with a low of 8. Tomorrow we'll have periods of rain and a high of 15. Clearing for Tuesday, 20 degrees, and then on Wednesday we'll have sunshine with a high of 18. Current weather conditions and the 7-day forecast can be found anytime on your Discover Westman app. I'm Judy Peters.
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1: Get the news you need when you need it by downloading the Discover Westman app. I'm Berg Schmidt. Here's what's making local news this hour. 45 Bible camps and community outreach programs operate under the One Hope Canada banner across the country. And summer camp seasons is when thousands of children, youth, and adults learn about the love of Jesus through music, through teaching, through mentorship. Partnership Development Coach Kathy Weir shares her thoughts on the impact Bible camp makes on individual hearts.
2: Yeah, camp is a great place to provide a place to make lasting friendships. Walls come down and we see evidence of spiritual growth even in the returning campers who desire to come back and make a difference in other people's lives. And I think the greatest joy is the ministry's evidence, not only countless answers to prayer, but God just bringing families together. We had at Turtle Mountain 3 generations serving together again this summer. So just that generational change that it makes in hearts.
1: Through fuel and propane sales, a barbecue lunch, and other in-store incentives, Pembina Co-op raised over $2,300 for the local playground. The Souris School Playground Committee has been fundraising for the new playground equipment to replace the playground that dates back about 30 years. Caspar manager Olivia Whitmore says they had great response from their community for this very important project.
3: Just a huge thank you to everyone that came out that day. We had 650 people in the store that day, so that was a great day. Every year it's positive to the community, and you know where the money's going, and you can follow up on their projects because most people know the groups, you know, that are the recipient, and they can see what they've done with some of the funds that they receive. So, yes, a great way to be out in the community that day.
1: As Fuel Good Day 2026 Federated Co-op has raised more than $5.6 million since its launch in 2017. Access local news anytime and anywhere. 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
5: Your weather details now for CJRB Radio 1220. Mainly sunny today and 18 degrees. Partly cloudy tonight with a low of 8. Tomorrow we'll have periods of rain and a high of 15. Clearing for Tuesday, 20 degrees, and then on Wednesday we'll have sunshine with a high of 18. Current weather conditions and the 7-day forecast can be found anytime on your Discover Westman app. I'm Judy Peters.
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6: In the Manitoba Junior Hockey League, the Verdun Oil Capitals got 4 goals from Liam Gertsen as the Oil Caps dumped Steinbach 7-5. Elsewhere, Dauphin upended Swan Valley 3-2, and Northern Manitoba beat up on the Winnipeg Monarchs 5-2. In the Manitoba U18 AAA Hockey League, Brandon blanked the Winnipeg Wild 3-0, while Southwest upended Kenora 6-4. In the Manitoba U18 AAA Female Hockey League, the Westman Wildcats got their season off on the right foot as they shut out Pembina Valley 4-0. In the WHL, Moose Jaw defeated Brandon 3-1. In the AHL preseason, Manitoba dumped Iowa 4-1. In Major League Baseball, Toronto dropped their second last game of the season to Cincinnati 5-1. I'm Dave Anthony.
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5: Here are this morning's funeral announcements. David Friesen, 92, of Altona, formerly of Halbstadt, passed away on Wednesday, September 23rd, at Altona Memorial Health Center. He is survived by his wife, Martha, one son and his family, and one sister. He was predeceased by one sister, one brother, and 3 brothers-in-law. The funeral service for David Friesen will be held on Sunday, 2 p.m. at Rhineland Mennonite Church, Altona, with burial at Blumenthal Cemetery. Viewing will be at the church prior to the service. Arrangements by Weed Funeral Home, Altona. And those are this morning's funeral announcements.
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0: Hello, good listeners. Welcome to another episode of Tales from the Mennonite Heritage Archives, where we bring you stories about people, places, and events from Mennonite history. I'm your host, Dan Dick. Our topic today is Mennonite innovators. Some listeners will have heard of Adam Weeb, a prolific engineer who designed and built a cable car system in Eastern Europe in the 1600s. But there are also plenty of lesser-known Mennonite innovators. Today we're bringing you part one of a two-part conversation recorded in April of 2026 with Dick Brown. Dick has had a lifelong interest in innovators and their creative inventions. Dick lives in Osler, Saskatchewan, is a retired mobile mechanic, served for a time with his wife Kathy in Bolivia under the auspices of the Mennonite Central Committee, and is a board member of the Mennonite Historical Society of Saskatchewan. I reached Dick by phone. Welcome to Tales, Dick.
1: Yes, hello, Dan. I'm excited to be part of this.
0: Let's start off our conversation about your uncle, Isaac Lepke. Where was he from, and what was his trade?
1: Yes, Isaac Lepke was actually my great uncle, and he was born in southern Manitoba, close to the village of Gortiz. And he came to New Horse, Saskatchewan, about 1899, and was a blacksmith. And so he had set up shop as a blacksmith in the village when they set it up.
0: And I understand he bought a steam engine and a threshing machine. Was he one of the first in the area to have those machines, do you know?
1: Yes, that's right. And it was bought in Saskatoon at the time, a little village. Saskatoon was a little village in 1912, and the federal government had a real push on to educate farmers, the new farmers of the area, and so there was an exhibit of farm machinery, and that's where he bought the steam engine and the threshing machine.
0: And I understand he was not happy with how that threshing machine worked. Tell me more about
1: that. You're right. He actually ended up taking this machine apart in wintertime and figuring out what wasn't working right on it, and then proved it, tested it, because they already had sheaves that were good all winter, and so he didn't have to wait till harvest time to test the machine. He could do it right away.
0: What were the consequences of the changes he made to that machine?
1: Well, yeah, it improved the operation, and of course the news traveled back to the factory that the people that had made the machine, and at some time later, and the engineers from that factory were here out here looking for this Isaac Lepke that had redone their machine, and that was to them it was very interesting, and also they offered him a job in their factory for to build this new farm machinery that was always coming online at that time.
0: That must have been quite a compliment to him and his genius. Did he take the job?
1: Yeah, I'm sure it was a compliment, but he did not take the job. You know, like us Mennonites, he was one of those guys, you know, he lived in the village and was part of the culture and the faith. And so this business of being going away from home, well, singularly, then yet, wouldn't probably have been very appetizing.
0: Was he still single at that time?
1: That's right. He never did marry at all, through his entire life. He stayed single.
0: That would have been a pretty big move out of your home community to take a job like that.
1: That's right. And it wouldn't have even stayed in Canada. Machine company was from the U.S., so that also played a factor into it, yeah.
0: Tell me about Jake Fair from Rhineland, Saskatchewan. I understand that from the mid-1960s and on, he created a number of machines to help out on the farm. Of all the machines he designed, which do you find most intriguing?
1: Well, of course, that four-wheel drive tractor, that little garden tractor, that would be one of those things. But
0: he made his own four-wheel drive tractor?
1: Pretty much exactly like the big four-wheel drives are built today, with articulating steering and everything.
0: Okay.
1: But one thing I want to explain is that there are two Rhinelands in Saskatchewan. One of them is south of Swift Current, and one is here north of Osler. And this Jake Fair, at that time, lived south of Swift Current at that Rhineland, and that's where he did much of that kind of work.
0: Tell me a little bit more about that tractor he made. It sounds quite advanced for the time. When I think 65 or 68, something like that, he made that?
1: That's right, yeah, in the late 60s or middle 60s. Anyway, The interesting thing is that he already had a really good idea as to gear ratio, that kind of thing. And so he found differentials from cars that were tough and adaptable to machining down to size so that it would fit his size of structure, you know, because you're doing sort of things to scale a little bit. So those were the few things that came into play there, amongst a bunch, many other things, you know, that to get everything right as far as gear ratio and your speed and then to design a PTO shaft into this thing yet. And there's a lot of mechanics involved.
0: He also made a reversing header for a harvester and a rock digger. Can you tell me about those?
1: Yeah, that reversing header is also an intriguing little thing because he wasn't working with hydraulic power like many things that we build today. He was working with straight gears and to devise a transmission onto the header of the combine so that you can put it in reverse, put the transmission in reverse and actually spin your pickup table backwards. That's quite something.
0: Did he live on a rocky landscape there on his farm?
1: Yes, I guess that was part of the thing and some of the rocks were big rocks, and so all of a sudden his mind started going into, well, how do we work with these big, and he designed a big hook out of scrap that he had around the yard.
0: Yeah, I saw a picture of it. It's kind of a giant hook on a trailer that he pulled behind the tractor, and I guess he somehow hydraulically or by some other means was able to get that hook to dig down, and the hook was curved so it could go under a rock.
1: Yeah, that's right, and then that helped to pull the rock out of the ground, that curve. It didn't just push it. It actually pulled it up out of the ground.
0: Let's turn our attention for a minute to the Giesbrecht brothers, also from Rhineland, Saskatchewan. And again, maybe you need to say which Rhineland they're from.
1: Yeah, these guys are now from the North Rhineland here by Osler, just a couple of miles north of Osler. And it was interesting to... I did not talk to John about this. I just talked to Peter, and Peter was very animated when I visited about this invention that he had designed, this snowmobile. And at the time when that happened in about 1954, there was no such thing as a snowmobile around. There was a bombardier system that the federal government used to deliver mail, that kind of thing. But that was a big machine, and this was, of course, a small piece of equipment where actually, the way he designed it, one person could sit on it.
0: And I understand it was made almost entirely out of wood.
1: Yeah, he put the frame in that. That was a piece of wood, or not a piece, many pieces of wood together. But one of the very interesting things about him, my question for him was, okay, so what did you do for a track? Because today these are all rubber tracks and they're designed and what have you. But at that time, what did you use for a track? And he said he used a binder. How do you say that in English?
0: Oh, like a canvas from a pickup?
1: The canvas, right, of the binder. And with those wooden slats on there, that was what gave him traction. And he said his mother had also been intrigued with his innovativeness, and so she had helped him sew that canvas so that it was more durable. And then they added many more slats, wooden slats, so that this traction was more continuous on this belt or on this canvas. So the drive belt, you might say, the drive part of it.
0: So it was a real family affair.
1: It was, yeah. Oh, yeah. And then he managed to use the auger engine, that they had an auger, and that auger engine was used to drive this thing. And of course that engine was designed to be on a stationary, and the carburetor system on it did not like that jumping and tossing around the way that a snowmobile would do that when you're driving over rut, over drifts and that kind of thing.
0: Now, this snowmobile had a single ski in the front for steering. Do you have any idea how that how well that worked?
1: Yes, it worked okay. The speed, of course, and everything wasn't there, so that part gave him enough stability to be able to maneuver this machine around.
0: When I think of a snowmobile, I think of it as a recreational thing. Did he use it on the farm for working, or was it more of a fun, entertaining thing for him?
1: Well, I don't know if he even got into working at it a whole lot. He said that that whole idea had disappeared in for some reason, that he did not venture into years of improving and that kind of thing.
0: In an article you wrote up for the Saskatchewan Mennonite Historical Society in their newsletter, you gave that machine imagined a bunch of different names of what he might have called it. Can you share those with me?
1: Yeah, well, because the Bombardier, that company was around, but I didn't know. I mean, would it have been Peter's snow machine, or Pete and John's, Peter John, or John Peter, or, you know, those kind of things. Yeah, I did imagine a few names.
0: Well, I like the name, the Peter John snowmobile. That reminds me, like, of a John Deere tractor or something like that.
1: Oh, yeah.
0: One or both of the Giesbrecht brothers devised a farming innovation for their dairy operation. Can you tell me about that?
1: Yeah, that was Peter by himself. That was 1955 when electrification of the province came into being, and so their farm also got electricity, and he was quite an innovative person. So he designed a time clock that would turn the hot plate on in the milk house, so that when they came into the milk house in the morning, their water was hot, so that they used it for washing udders and their equipment, that kind of thing, in the dairy barn. But how he built that little time clock was very interesting, because he used a regular clock that at that time it was one of those alarm clocks that you would wind up, and it also had because you set the time when the alarm came on. So that's what he did. He would set the time so that when the alarm came on, the wind-up button actually turns backwards then to unwind the spring.
0: Well, that's ingenious.
1: And so what he did is he tied a string onto that button that unwinds, and that moved a knife switch over so that the electricity would be turned on to the hot plate. And he knew how long it took to warm up this water, and so that time clock got, or that alarm clock got set for that time. And then when they walked into the barn, they had warm water.
0: That concludes part one of my conversation with Dick Brown. The Mennonite Heritage Archives holds documents about Mennonite innovators and their creations, such as the Mennonite trio who built the Hupp airplane in Cortiza, Manitoba in 1907. To hear this episode again or revisit any of our previous stories, visit mharchives.ca, where you can find over 80 episodes of this program. What are you taking away from this program? Let us know by sending a comment via email to info@mharchives.ca.
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0: Next week, I'll conclude my conversation with Dick Brown in part two, when we focus entirely on Julius Clausen, an innovator who not only invented devices and fitments, he also designed the machines that manufactured them. Thanks to the Tales team of Conrad Stace and Shay Neufeld for their help with the show. I'm your host, Dan Dick. 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
4: Your weather details now for CJRB Radio 1220. Mainly sunny today and 18 degrees. Partly cloudy tonight with a low of 8. Tomorrow we'll have periods of rain and a high of 15. Clearing for Tuesday, 20 degrees, and then on Wednesday we'll have sunshine with a high of 18. Current weather conditions and the 7-day forecast can be found anytime on your Discover Westman app. I'm Judy Peters.

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1: I'm Parker Schmidt with your local news stream now through the Discover Westman app. One Hope Canada's partnership development coaches, Howard and Kathy Weir, are hearing the positive reports from many One Hope Bible camps across the country from past summer. Kathy Weir shares more.
2: So we have been hearing from various ministry points across Canada of how the summer went, and over 30,000 children and youth attended One Hope Canada camps this summer. And that meant over 3,000 volunteers serving in various roles. And many of the camps even recorded record number of campers. So that was amazing. It's really hard to comprehend that in Canada, there are so many children who have never been exposed to the Bible or prayer or Jesus. In a world that's filled with so much fear and anxiety, there's really no greater joy than hearing about lives being changed and campers experiencing the love and the hope that Jesus brings.
1: One Hope Canada facilities, 5 Bible camps, and youth resource centers across Canada. Federated Co-op Fuel Good Day numbers continue to roll in for the various community projects across the Westman region. Pembina Co-op supported the Souris Early Years Playground Project with their Gas Bar and Sea Store in Souris, raising over $2,300. Gas Bar Manager Olivia Whitmore shares a recap on this year's Fuel Good Day project.
3: Yeah, so this year our recipient was the Souris Early Years Playground Project Committee. It is a group of teachers at the school that are trying to get new playground equipment for the kids at school. Some of the equipment is very dated, so they've been doing some fundraising for it. So this was a great way to get people out and donating. In total, from the Gas Bar, we'll be donating just over $1,200, and they had said their barbecue did over $1,100.
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4: Your weather details now for CJRB Radio 1220. Mainly sunny today and 18 degrees. Partly cloudy tonight with a low of 8. Tomorrow we'll have periods of rain and a high of 15. Clearing for Tuesday, 20 degrees, and then on Wednesday we'll have sunshine with a high of 18. Current weather conditions and the 7-day forecast can be found anytime on your Discover Westman app. I'm Judy Peters.

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1: Your weather details now for CJRB Radio 1220. Mainly sunny today and 18 degrees. Partly cloudy tonight with a low of 8. Tomorrow we'll have periods of rain and a high of 15. Clearing for Tuesday, 20 degrees, and then on Wednesday we'll have sunshine with a high of 18. Current weather conditions and the 7-day forecast can be found anytime on your Discover Westman app. I'm Judy Peters.
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2: Lieutenant, did you hear what you said in there? Master Sergeant Hotchkiss often asks me questions like that as we ride along in the pickup truck on the flight line. We've just come from a meeting or an aircraft status update where I had been trying to sound like I knew what I was talking about, and he would kindly let me know that he could see through it. Sergeant Hotchkiss was 15 years older than me, but technically I outranked him. I was a new lieutenant assigned to an aircraft maintenance unit in the Air Force. The captain had put me in charge of the night shift. But Master Sergeant Hotchkiss, the crusty, mustached mechanic driving the pickup along the flight line where we parked the jets, he was the guy who was actually in charge. This is how it works in the Air Force maintenance world. They take a young officer, usually fresh out of college, and team him or her up with a seasoned non-commissioned officer, an NCO. The officer is in charge, but the NCO is the teacher. And whenever Sergeant Hotchkiss started asking me loaded questions like, "Were you listening to yourself talking in there, LT?" part of me wanted to fire back and defend myself so that I could look smart, at least in my own eyes. But another part realized what was happening. He was trying to teach me. But that meant having to swallow that familiar, bitter feeling of having to reckon with the fact that I had just said or done something dumb, and I didn't even realize it. You probably know what this feels like. Think back when you were learning how to bake cookies, or drive a car, or do algebra. You thought you knew what you were doing, but you didn't. You didn't know that baking soda is not the same thing as baking powder, or that diesel fuel is not the same as unleaded, or that you can't distribute exponential variables by addition, but only by multiplication, duh. You didn't know what you didn't know. But you did know the feeling when you realized that you said or did something that everybody else in the room knew was dumb. You know what that feels like, to be taught, or to get schooled, as they used to tell me when I still played basketball. My 16-year-old son tells me that basketball players don't say that anymore, Dad. Oh, well, what do they call it when someone drives past you and scores in your face? They say you got broke or cooked. These days, I'm getting schooled by my 16-year-old. Whatever generational slang we use to describe it, we all know the feeling. And this was how it felt for many people in the presence of Jesus of Nazareth. People were getting schooled. Although Jesus had a way of teaching people without demeaning them, helping them learn without making them feel lesser. Read or listen to his four historical biographies in the Bible, the Gospels, Matthew, Mark, Luke, and John, and you will see school in session. But you won't see Jesus being mean about it. You probably had teachers like that in school or on the job. For me, I think of Master Sergeant Hotchkiss. He showed me respect. I knew he wanted the best for me. He never suggested that he was better than me. He just had more time on the job. He'd seen more and done more. And he knew it was his responsibility to teach me. And he helped me to learn without making me feel lesser. Looking back, I'm grateful. But I didn't like feeling dumb in the moment, which is often how people felt around Jesus. Except that sometimes they weren't so grateful. All of this is exposed in a confrontation between Jesus and the religious leaders of his day. In the Gospels, the religious leaders say all sorts of dumb things. They don't know what they don't know. Now back up the story a moment. Jesus had followed on after a famous preacher called John the Baptizer, or John the Baptist. John had caused quite a stir, baptizing his students, preparing the way for God to come and restore his kingdom. But John had been arrested and incarcerated because the authorities were threatened by him, which left all these hungry students without a teacher, temporarily. The last thing John said publicly was that Jesus is the one whom John had been sent to prepare the way for. So Jesus has a huge following, even bigger than John's. He had devoted 3 years to walking around ancient Israel, teaching, performing miracles, doing good. Then he goes to Jerusalem, the capital city, the seat of power, religious and political and military and economic power. And he rides in on a donkey. Crowds are praising him, calling him God's chosen king. He goes into the temple in Jerusalem and starts acting like he's in charge. Like he owns the place. Cleaning house, declaring judgment on the temple leaders. And these leaders confront Jesus. They ask him, "Who gave you this authority that you do these things?" Now we're told that there's no such thing as a dumb question. But if you've been listening to the story of Jesus thus far, you might wonder if this is an exception. Jesus, he can see through all their posturing, and he says to them, "I will also ask you a question. Answer me, and I will tell you by what authority I am doing these things. The baptism of John, was it from heaven, from God, or from man?" And that's when the religious leaders start to taste that bitter feeling. Because they know that they're about to get schooled. They put their heads together and see the trap, or at least what they think is a trap. They think Jesus is trying to shame them, but in truth, he's trying to save them. They know that if they say John's authority was from heaven, from God, then Jesus would say, "Why didn't you trust him then?" But if they said that John was speaking on his own, making it up as he went along, then they would get in trouble with the people. Because most of the people believed that John had been speaking God's truth, that he was a prophet. So they answer Jesus, "We don't know." Now, sometimes saying, "I don't know," is the best thing you can do. It's a sign of humility and teachability. But in these religious leaders' case, it's not that. It's a cover to avoid looking dumb in public. "We don't know." It's not a humble plea to be taught. It's their attempt to dismiss the question so that they can look smart. Jesus sees through it. "Then neither am I going to tell you by what authority I'm doing these things," he tells them. But he doesn't give up on them. Instead, teacher that he is, he takes an indirect approach. And this time, they don't even see it coming. Jesus asks them, "What do you think? A man had two children. And he went to the first and said, 'Child, go and work in the vineyard today.' And the child answered, 'I don't want to.' But later, after he changed his mind, he went. The man went to the other child and said the same. He answered, 'I will, sir.' But he did not go. Which of the two did the will of his father?" They say, "The first." Jesus says to them, "Truly, truly, I say to you, The tax collectors and prostitutes go into the kingdom of God before you. For John came to you in the way of righteousness, and you did not believe him. But the tax collectors and the prostitutes believed him. And even when you saw it, you did not afterward change your minds and believe him. That's from the Gospel, according to Matthew chapter 21. It's the perfect parable for the situation, because however they answer, Jesus has them. Whether they point to the first child or the second child, either way, they're about to get schooled. Neither of the two children in the parable is admirable. Both disrespect their father, one to his face, the other behind his back. It's just that the first one changes his mind. He has a come to Jesus moment, like former prostitutes or ex-tax collectors. Tax collectors who, by the way, used a legal technicality to get away with stealing from their own people. Tax collectors and prostitutes behaved shamefully. They had disrespected themselves, their neighbors, and their God. Maybe they did it willfully, or maybe they just didn't know what they didn't know. Either way, when they tasted that bitter feeling of being exposed, they changed their minds, like the first child in the story. And now in the saving presence of Jesus, they were invited to learn from their mistakes without being made to feel lesser. The religious authorities, however, were like neither of the two children in the parable. Faced with God's kingdom coming in Jesus, they said no to his face and no behind his back. They are unteachable. Often we hear sports coaches say that raw talent and hard work will only get you so far. What a player really needs, beyond some skill and work ethic, is to be coachable, to be teachable. And the same is true for most other domains in life. Sometimes we Christians portray ourselves as having it all figured out. Sometimes we think that what separates us from others is that we have all the right answers. Sometimes we act as though being right is the most important thing about being a Christian. But we need to remember that the early Christians, the first Christ followers, were called disciples, which is a word that means learner. And to be a learner, you need to be teachable. To be teachable is to admit that you don't have it all figured out. To be teachable is to realize that you don't have all the right answers. To be teachable as a Christian is to become like an ex-prostitute, a former thieving tax collector, and welcome the invitation to learn from Jesus without being made to feel lesser. It also means having to swallow that desire to save face and look smart. It means, by the grace of God, having your mind changed, having your pride cooked and your self-sufficiency broken, crucified on the cross with Jesus. But that is the one thing the religious leaders won't have. They won't be teachable. What keeps people from being teachable today? It's not all that different than it was for the religious leaders of Jesus' day. Deep down, we have the same reasons. We don't want to look dumb in front of people we want to impress. We don't accept that we are not self-taught individuals and never will be. We don't want to be totally dependent on God, on his word, and on his spirit, and on his people. But in our age, the information age, in some ways it's even easier to stay unteachable. How so? It's the illusion of power. The fact that nearly all information is just an internet search or an AI summary away, that makes us sometimes feel like we really do know it all, and that we don't need anyone to teach us. Now, even on a human scale, it doesn't take much to see that the power we're promised in this information age is an illusion, because information is not the same as knowledge. Knowledge is having the right information for the right context. It means knowing what information to pay attention to and what to ignore. Information is not the same as knowledge, and knowledge is not the same as wisdom. Wisdom is knowing how to adapt and apply knowledge in diverse, complex, constantly changing contexts. So the power of all this information at our fingertips, without being taught knowledge and wisdom, it's an illusion. But that's all on a human scale. The claim of Jesus is something even bigger. The Jesus that we meet in the Bible isn't just putting himself forward as the smartest person in the field of religious knowledge. He's the smartest person in every field of knowledge, because he's the creator of all knowledge. He is the truth in person, the Word of God made flesh. At least that was his claim. And that's exactly what led to his death. The religious leaders had him crucified because they rejected his claim. God disagreed and raised Jesus from the dead. What the risen Jesus means for us is not just that our self-taught power is an illusion, but also that Jesus is our only true teacher, because all truth is his truth, no matter who happens to profess it. That's why Jesus told his followers not to call each other teacher or instructor, because he said, "You only have one teacher, the Christ. And you all are brothers and sisters, and the greatest among you will be your servant. And whoever exalts himself will be humbled, and whoever humbles himself will be exalted." Matthew chapter 23, verses 8 through 11. For Christians, what makes us teachable is not fear of being publicly humiliated. It doesn't grow out of shame. It doesn't come from being made to feel lesser. Being teachable comes from the assurance of being loved. Of course, getting schooled includes the humiliation and death of your pride, but without the assurance of being loved by God, your broke, cooked pride will just make you either resentful or defeated. But when you trust that your teacher, the teacher, cares for you, you become willing to go through the crucible of being taught. Jesus loves you enough to make you teachable. And he sends you many teaching assistants to guide you along the way. For me, as a young military officer, this included Master Sergeant Hotchkiss and many other enlisted personnel, whom I technically outranked but became my teachers nonetheless. Our military career field was aircraft maintenance, as I mentioned, and in the maintenance world, getting schooled sometimes came with love, but also sometimes felt a little like getting hazed, such as when they sent the new guy to the supply warehouse to put in an order of 100 feet of fallopian tubing, or 3 yards of flight line. The flight line, remember, was the pavement where they parked the jets. But when you're secure in Christ, you can learn from anyone. Author A.J. Swoboda, in his book, a book that was a huge help for preparing this message, the book is titled A Teachable Spirit: The Virtue of Learning from Strangers, Enemies, and Absolutely Anyone. In the book, he tells how, when he was in his 30s, when he was a respected young college professor with a doctorate and had an impressive list of publications to his name, he tells when he was faced with the humiliating fact that he didn't know what a Phillips screwdriver looked like. His wife was doing a home improvement project. She sent him to the garage to fetch the screwdriver. Dr. Swoboda said that he was standing there looking down in the toolbox and just then realized that he had no clue what he was looking for. His parents were well-educated, but neither had been very handy, and they'd never taught him this stuff. He didn't know what he didn't know. And he said, out of nowhere, a surge of emotion welled up within him, and he began to cry. "Why am I crying? What is happening to me?" he thought. Cold tears drying on his cheeks, AJ returns to his wife, empty-handed and ashamed. Vulnerably, he named his inadequacy. But it was also a new chapter for him, because God was teaching him, and not in any expected way. God rarely teaches us in the way we expect. God did it in his way, through the gentle instruction of AJ's wife. AJ teaches introductory courses about the Bible at a Christian university, And he says that every semester when he has a new class, he outs himself with that screwdriver story. And it always hits home. Whether it's ignorance of hand tools or of the Bible, he notices that his students feel a double shame. One, for not knowing, and two, for not even knowing that they were supposed to know. AJ writes, "This twofold assault keeps too many of us from becoming the teachable disciples God longs for us to be." So AJ says that before he can teach them, he has to convince them that it's okay to be taught and that he's a safe person to teach them. A teaching assistant for Jesus. You see, becoming teachable doesn't degrade you. It doesn't mean you're gullible or uncritically impressionable. It just means you're not God. And what a relief that is. But you were made for God, for eternally learning the ways and the mysteries of the God who died and rose to save you. To be teachable, then, is to be loved. In the name of Jesus. Amen.
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4: Thank you, Mark. I'm visiting with Dr. Jeff Gibbs, the author of an in-depth commentary on the Gospel according to Matthew. Thanks for joining us, Jeff.
5: Thanks, Mike. Good to be here.
4: A lot of congregations this weekend are going to be reading from this parable that we talked about in the message today, the parable of the man with two children. And I appreciate in your translation that you note that Jesus calls them children, even though the pronouns indicate that they're sons, they're male children. Yeah. What's the significance of that? He doesn't call them children, though, or he doesn't call them sons. He calls them children.
5: So I actually wonder if Jesus is deliberately avoiding that term, because the key issue here is not how good are you, it's what do you think of Jesus? And they hate him. They're trying to trap him, and they want to kill him. See, and so that's the person of Jesus is at the center. And the tragedy, of course, is that the religious leaders, at least some of them, of the people, are hating and wanting to destroy the one whom they should have been welcoming and worshiping. So Jesus himself, through this whole section, is right at the center. He's the only son in this part of Matthew, if I could say it that way.
4: When we think about trying to apply it, who are the likely people that this parable would be addressed to today if we could apply it in that way?
5: I might kind of gently suggest that in some ways, it's the leaders of the new Israel, which is to say pastors like you and me, church leaders, who have to just always make sure, God helping us, that we never make ourselves too big. And we always hear the message of John, repent, because God needs to do a radical thing. And he's going to do it. He's going to gather the wheat into his barn, and he's going to burn the chaff with unquenchable fire. We ourselves have to be constantly in touch, not in a paranoid way, but in a humble way. We believe John, and so we believe in Jesus. We don't try to trap Jesus. We let Jesus be the Lord, which, of course, if he's exalted, then I'm humbled. It's a little harder to apply this parable precisely because these are the enemies of Jesus trying to trap him, and he, in turn, is trying to trap them, mm-hmm. Right? To be honest, I think it's a kind of a simple application. Thank you, God, that you have saved me from myself and not allowed me to go into this place where these highly trained, very sincere, very pious people find themselves, that is, opposing Jesus. So the fact that I believe in Jesus and that I worship him with the Father and the Spirit, one God, now and forever, I've been spared this fate. It's not the kind of application that you hear a lot in church, but this is I would simply say this is more difficult to honor the context and then to apply it to our lives today.
4: Change their minds. You know, that's a repeated two times. You did not change your minds. They changed their minds. So there's a Christian way, even if it's just returning to gratitude could be a wonderful change of mind that we could re-experience frequently.
5: They were resistant to being taught. This is one of the things that I used to tell seminary students is one of the most important qualities of a pastor is that he'd be teachable. I mean, you teach, but he needs to be teachable. And that applies to all of us, right? And so, yeah, Lord, make us open to seeing our flaws and to hearing the message of John and the message of the one who has come in righteousness. That is to say, to put things right. That's what righteousness means, I think, in this context. It's not so much about doing good stuff. It's that Jesus has come to put things right between us and God and ultimately to fix the world. It's a powerful truth. So,
4: Lord, make us teachable.
5: Amen. Make us teachable.

0: Music courtesy of the Hymnal Project of the Michigan District of the Lutheran Church, Missouri Synod. Now Dr. Ziegler invites you to join him in praying the Lord's Prayer.
1: Lord Jesus, remember us in your kingdom and teach us to pray. Our Father who art in heaven, hallowed be thy name. Thy kingdom come, thy will be done, on earth as it is in heaven. Give us this day our daily bread, and forgive us our trespasses, as we forgive those who trespass against us. And lead us not into temptation, but deliver us from evil. For thine is the kingdom, and the power, and the glory, forever and ever. Amen. The Lord bless you and keep you. The Lord make his face shine on you and be gracious to you. The Lord look upon you with his favor and give you peace. Amen.
0: 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I'm Mark Eicher. 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
1: Your weather details now for CJRB Radio 1220. Mainly sunny today and 18 degrees. Partly cloudy tonight with a low of 8. Tomorrow we'll have periods of rain and a high of 15. Clearing for Tuesday, 20 degrees. And then on Wednesday we'll have sunshine with a high of 18. Current weather conditions and the 7-day forecast can be found anytime on your Discover Westman app. I'm Judy Peters.
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1: Your weather details now for CJRB Radio 1220. Mainly sunny today and 18 degrees, partly cloudy tonight with a low of 8. Tomorrow we'll have periods of rain and a high of 15. Clearing for Tuesday, 20 degrees, and then on Wednesday we'll have sunshine with a high of 18. Current weather conditions and the 7-day forecast can be found anytime on your Discover Westman app. I'm Judy Peters.

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1: Your weather details now for CJRB Radio 1220. Mainly sunny today and 18 degrees. Partly cloudy tonight with a low of 8. Tomorrow we'll have periods of rain and a high of 15. Clearing for Tuesday, 20 degrees, and then on Wednesday we'll have sunshine with a high of 18. Current weather conditions and the 7-day forecast can be found anytime on your Discover Westman app. I'm Judy Peters.

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1: 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Pembina Co-op participated in last week's Fuel Good Day campaign to raise money for the Cirrus School Playground Project. Through fuel coffee, big slush, and propane sales, and the community barbecue, they managed to raise over $2,300 for the project. Gas Bar Manager Olivia Whitmore shares more.
2: So this is actually the Cirrus Early Years Playground Project, so it's at the school. Yeah, so it's just upgrading the equipment for the kids that are like in it'd be elementary school. So yeah, the one lady said, you know, the equipment has been there, you know, 30 years, I believe. So some of it needs to be replaced, and they just kind of want it to start looking a little more fresh. So
1: the Cirrus Co-op C-Store served 650 people in last Tuesday's Fuel Good Day. Partnership development coaches for One Hope Canada, Howard and Kathy Weir, have been hearing from various ministry points across Canada of how the summer went at their One Hope Canada Bible camps. Over 30,000 children and youth attended a One Hope Canada camp this summer, with over 3,000 volunteers served in different roles. Kathy Weir says many prayers were answered, including a rebuild at Manitoba Lake Bible Camp near Marsden, Saskatchewan. The camp suffered a major fire in November of 2024, destroying its main dining hall and severely damaging a new bunkhouse.
3: Stephen Bueller from the church here in Boise of Ain has moved to Manitou Lake Bible Camp. It was just a miracle for them to get their new building up and operational in time for camp after a severe fire that they experienced, losing their main building and dorms. So that was just incredible to see how God answered so many prayers.
1: One Hope Canada reaches children and youth through 45 Bible camps and community outreaches across the country. 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
4: Your weather details now for CJRB Radio 1220. Mainly sunny today and 18 degrees, partly cloudy tonight with a low of 8. Tomorrow we'll have periods of rain and a high of 15. Clearing for Tuesday, 20 degrees, and then on Wednesday we'll have sunshine with a high of 18. Current weather conditions and the 7-day forecast can be found anytime on your Discover Westman app. I'm Judy Peters.

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1: Your weather details now for CJRB Radio 1220. Mainly sunny today and 18 degrees. Partly cloudy tonight with a low of 8. Tomorrow we'll have periods of rain and a high of 15. Clearing for Tuesday, 20 degrees, and then on Wednesday we'll have sunshine with a high of 18. Current weather conditions and the 7-day forecast can be found anytime on your Discover Westman app. I'm Judy Peters.

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1: Get the news you need when you need it by downloading the Discover Westman app. I'm Berg Schmidt. Here's what's making local news this hour. 45 Bible camps and community outreach programs operate under the One Hope Canada banner across the country. And summer camp seasons is when thousands of children, youth, and adults learn about the love of Jesus through music, through teaching, through mentorship. Partnership development coach Kathy Weir shares her thoughts on the impact Bible camp makes on individual hearts.
2: Yeah, camp is a great place to provide a place to make lasting friendships. Walls come down, and we see evidence of spiritual growth even in the returning campers who desire to come back and make a difference in other people's lives. And I think the greatest joy is the ministry's evidence, not only countless answers to prayer, but God just bringing families together. We had at Turtle Mountain 3 generations serving together again this summer. So just that generational change that it makes in hearts.
1: Through fuel and propane sales, a barbecue lunch, and other in-store incentives, Pemina Co-op raised over $2,300 for the local playground. The Souris School Playground Committee has been fundraising for the new playground equipment to replace the playground that dates back about 30 years. Caspar manager Olivia Whitmore says they had great response from their community for this very important project.
3: Just a huge thank you to everyone that came out that day. We had 650 people in the store that day, so that was a great day. And every year it's positive to the community, and you know where the money's going, and you can follow up on their projects because most people know the groups, you know, that are the recipient, and they can see what they've done with some of the funds that they receive. So, yes, a great way to be out in the community that day.
1: As Fuel Good Day 2026 Federated Co-op has raised more than $5.6 million since its launch in 2017. Access local news anytime and anywhere. 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
4: Your weather details now for CJRB Radio 1220. Mainly sunny today and 18 degrees. Partly cloudy tonight with a low of 8. Tomorrow we'll have periods of rain and a high of 15. Clearing for Tuesday, 20 degrees. And then on Wednesday we'll have sunshine with a high of 18. Current weather conditions and the 7-day forecast can be found anytime on your Discover Westman app. I'm Judy Peters.
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Welcome to Sunday at CMU. I'm your host, Nicolene Clausen-Weeb. 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I invite you to pray with me. 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It renews our minds and our souls. Help us show love and compassion to our neighbors. Remind us to stand with joy, peace, and kindness, and with you, God, as our hands. In Jesus' name, amen.

0: This month on Sunday at CMU, we have been broadcasting student reflections from With Gratitude, a CMU event that takes place every April, where graduating students share about their journeys through CMU and express what their studies have meant to them. Today, we're hearing from Asher Workington, who graduated in 2026 with a Bachelor of Science.
1: Hi, I'm Asher Workington, and I'm graduating with a degree in biology. A course that I took this semester was called Dynamical Systems and Chaos. This course examines how mathematical models can help us understand complex biological systems and the factors that shape their behavior. One of the foundational ideas in this course was sensitive dependence on initial conditions. This concept, more popularly known as the butterfly effect, suggests that very small changes at the beginning of a process can lead to major differences in the outcome, sometimes making the system seem chaotic or unpredictable. Looking back, I realized that the same is true of my time at CMU. Many of the experiences and opportunities I had could have turned out very differently with even small, seemingly insignificant changes. Who could have predicted that a chance game of Ultimate at the Amplify Youth Gathering the summer before I started at CMU would introduce me to a group of friends who would shape much of my time here? Or that basic decontamination skills learned in intro chemistry and bio labs would end up being used daily during a summer of amphibian surveys? Even the moments that felt difficult or disappointing at the time played an important role in shaping my journey. The timing of my years at CMU also allowed me to take several courses with Dr. Rachel Krauss, whose research and teaching aligned closely with my interests. I feel very fortunate for that timing, as arriving even a year earlier or later would have greatly reduced some of these opportunities. The culmination of these classes and experiences came in February when I traveled to Zimbabwe with Rachel as a research assistant for the MCC Links project, conducting biodiversity surveys. My time in Zimbabwe was phenomenal, with opportunities for learning everywhere. While I expected to learn a lot about invertebrates, which were the focus of our work, the experiences went far beyond that. In much the same way that the butterfly effect points to unpredictability, I could never have predicted what I would learn on any given day of the trip. One day, I learned how biogas digesters capture gas from decomposing manure and are used to power farms. Another day, I saw a community working together to move agriculture out of sensitive wetland habitat. Still another day, I learned about the all-terrain abilities of Toyota Land Cruisers and how their snorkels allow them to keep functioning even in deep water. And throughout it all, I was constantly learning about the birds and the wildlife around me. While these experiences may seem unrelated, each had its place within the Links project. The project brought together people from very different backgrounds, farmers, NGOs, academics, government workers, and others, and formed a cohesive team. Another concept from the Dynamical Systems and Chaos course was the idea of strange attractors. A strange attractor is a system that blurs the lines between chaos and predictability. The short-term behavior of a strange attractor is unpredictable, but a larger, long-term pattern still emerges. As I reflect on it, both the Links project and my time at CMU feel more like a strange attractor than simply the butterfly effect. When I started at CMU 4 years ago, I knew I wanted to study biology, have experiences that would change the way I see the world, and leave with lasting friendships. The specific events along that path were unpredictable, and many parts of it could have changed with different decisions or circumstances, but the larger trajectory remained. Now, as I reach the end of this stage of my life, there's still uncertainty about what comes next. But I know that even if the path ahead is winding, it'll be shaped by the people I meet, the opportunities I pursue, and the small moments that matter more than I expect. If my time at CMU has taught me anything, it's that even amid uncertainty, there can still be direction, purpose, and a pattern taking shape.

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Thank you for joining me this morning for Sunday at CMU. 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Until next week, I leave you with these words of blessing. Go with gratitude, relishing in the regular, noticing the new, and alert for small miracles amidst the everyday. Go in peace. Amen.

0: Your weather details now for CJRB Radio 1220. Mainly sunny today and 18 degrees. Partly cloudy tonight with a low of 8. Tomorrow we'll have periods of rain and a high of 15. Clearing for Tuesday, 20 degrees, and then on Wednesday we'll have sunshine with a high of 18. Current weather conditions and the 7-day forecast can be found anytime on your Discover Westman app. I'm Judy Peters.
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1: Your weather details now for CJRB Radio 1220. Mainly sunny today and 18 degrees. Partly cloudy tonight with a low of 8. Tomorrow we'll have periods of rain and a high of 15. Clearing for Tuesday, 20 degrees, and then on Wednesday we'll have sunshine with a high of 18. Current weather conditions and the 7-day forecast can be found anytime on your Discover Westman app. I'm Judy Peters.

And now the message. The man who made the wrong choice. His name was Shimei. He was of the tribe of Benjamin on the side of Saul, who threatened the life of David. Shimei knew that David had never shed a single drop of Saul's blood. Yet he cursed David, who was a man after God's own heart. David on his deathbed said in his last words to Solomon, "Give Shimei a chance. If he'll bring forth fruit meat of repentance, let him live." So after the death of David, Solomon called Shimei and said, "Thou knowest how thou cursed my father David. Yet I will show thee mercy as David did, if you will abide in Jerusalem, the city of peace, and not go out and pass over the brook of Kidron, which means darkness, and go to Gath, which means winepress, or the pleasure of sin." Shimei said unto Solomon the king, "The saying is good. As my lord the king has said, so will thy servant do." Solomon went his way, and now Shimei had to make a choice. Would he stand by his own word, stay in the city of peace and live, or would he pass over the brook Kidron of darkness and die? Not only men in the Bible have to make a choice, but every living person has to make a choice. You have to make a choice. You have to choose whether you will have life or death, heaven or hell. If you choose evil, live in sin, follow the advice of the devil, live in the world, there is nothing but hell for you, where there will be weeping, wailing, and gnashing of teeth. But if you choose righteousness and follow Jesus, then you can live eternally in heaven with Jesus. There is a heaven to gain and a hell to shun. Only two places. You are going to either one or the other. When the Israelites were down in Egypt before Moses led them out, they have to make a choice. The death angel was going to pass through Egypt on a certain night, but God instructed Moses how he and his people could sidestep the awful monster and live if they made the right choice. They were to put the blood of a lamb on the doorpost of their house. The father or the head of the house had to make this choice. But each individual had to make their own choice. The Bible says, "And none of you shall go out of the door of his house until the morning." So each person today has to make a choice where you will spend eternity. Shimei stayed in Jerusalem for a couple of years. Yet it seemed his mind and his heart was down across the brook Kidron in Gath, where he knew if he went, it would mean death. And yet Gath was a great city of the Philistines. It was the home of Goliath and other great men of stature. It was the dwelling place of the Ark of God for a while. Also, the hiding place of David. It seemed to have a glitter and a sparkle for Shimei. This world may be the same as Gath. Moses spoke of the pleasure of sin for a season. So no doubt Gath had great places of pleasure like this world. But it meant death to Shimei, and the same with you. If you choose the world and sin, it will mean spiritual death and then lost forever. Joshua in his farewell speech to Israel said, "Choose you this day whom you will serve." They agreed to Joshua and said, "We will serve the Lord." But Joshua said, "You cannot serve God and idols." They had many idols, but they did not mind serving God if they could continue to worship idols. Like the Corinthians, they seemed to have gods many. But Paul said, "But to us there is but one God, not two or three, but one God. And he is a jealous God." This is why Peter said, "Repent and be baptized, every one of you, in the name of Jesus Christ for the remission of sins." If you are going to serve God, you have to quit sinning. And you'll have to do it now. Remember, the Bible is a holy book. It tells of a holy God. And it shows us the way to a holy heaven. Isaiah the prophet said, "There is a highway of holiness, and no unclean thing can pass over it." Paul said, "Without holiness, no man shall see God." Now you must make a choice to accept Jesus Christ, serve God and live, or serve the devil and be lost forever. There are only two real spiritual fathers of men, that is God and Satan. Jesus said to Mary, when he arose on the first day of the week, "I go to my Father and your Father." Jesus said to his disciples again, "Let your light so shine before men that they may see your good works and glorify your Father which is in heaven." Then there is another father of spirits, and that is the devil. Jesus said, "Ye are of your father the devil." Jesus also said, "The tares are the children of the wicked one." So there are only two fathers or federal heads, God and Satan.
Each has a group of people following them. God is leading his company to heaven. Satan is leading his clique to hell. This is not like an election where there are four or five candidates, but only two. If you vote for one, you vote against the other. This is what Jesus meant when he said, "He that is not with me is against me." You are either for Jesus or you're against Jesus. And if you are against Christ, you are voting for Satan. Have you made a choice to turn from your sin? Accept Jesus Christ as your personal Savior. If you have not, would you do it this day? Accept Christ now and be saved while I pray. Make that choice right now. Dear God, I pray in Jesus' name that you'll help each one to make the right choice. Accept Christ and live. In Jesus' name, amen.

Friend, have you made that all-important decision? Pastor wrote a tract, The Greatest Day of My Life. As a young man of 24 years old, he heard the gospel for the first time at a house meeting. He said, I was no heathen. I went to church. I was christened as a baby, but I knew I was a sinner. The minister said at the close of his message, if you want to have your sins forgiven, kneel and call upon God. Pastor said, I fell to my knees, and I didn't know how to pray, but I just called out to God and said, God, I'm a sinner. I'm going to hell. Save me. And instantaneously, he was born again. Friend, God will save you. If you want to have this tract, write to us, Free Pentecost Church, Box 223, Yorkton, Sask, S3N2V7. Now until next week, same time, same station, God bless you. 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

0: 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Partly cloudy tonight with a low of 8. Tomorrow we'll have periods of rain and a high of 15. Clearing for Tuesday, 20 degrees, and then on Wednesday we'll have sunshine with a high of 18. Current weather conditions and the 7-day forecast can be found anytime on your Discover Westman app. I'm Judy Peters.
1: Welcome back to Truth for Today, the radio ministry of the Pembina Valley Baptist Church in Winkler, Manitoba. We're so glad you've joined us as we open God's Word. Today, Pastor Sullivan continues our study in the book of Romans, and he brings us to a portion of Scripture that gives us an honest and necessary look at the human condition. Before we can appreciate the cure God provides, we must first understand the seriousness of our need. This message, which focuses on Romans chapters 1 through 3, reveals why we as people live as we do. Often men and women focus on outward actions, but Pastor encourages us to look deeper, to see the nature behind our actions, the depravity behind our behavior, and the sinfulness that rests on every person outside of Christ. These verses may feel heavy, but they are filled with hope, because God never exposes this serious problem without also providing its saving remedy, the gospel. So with our Bibles open and our hearts attentive, let's join Pastor Sullivan as he brings us this sobering yet hope-filled message on mankind's condition and God's cure, here on Truth for Today.
2: When reading the Scriptures, we have the tendency to look at the Scriptures through the lens of what we're going through at this particular point in time in our life. Many times we spend our time focusing on the results of our actions and don't really spend time looking at the why. In Romans chapters 1, 2, and 3 to about chapter 3, verse 20, we find that the Apostle Paul really emphasizes the human condition and the problem of mankind. And I think it's important for us to really look at the why we are the way we are. If I can use a sports analogy, and of course you think of golf, it's not something that you want to watch on TV unless you want to nap. But at the same time, I know we've got some golfers out there, and it's amazing the way they are critiqued. You have these guys sitting around and they'll be talking about how this guy golfs and his weaknesses and his strengths and so on and so forth. We have a tendency to look at maybe their successes and we gloat over some of their failures. Sometimes we wish we could go out and we could play like they play. Not with the failures, of course, but to make those fantastic shots. And then we end up taking up hunting and fishing. But at the same time, it's interesting, as I was looking at this, according to the Pro Golf College of the PGA, those pros practice a minimum of 1,728 hours per year to give them the best chance to be successful. This works out at least to 6 hours of practice per day for 6 days per week for 48 weeks per year. In other words, they give themselves to their craft. I remember years ago in the audience in a church where I was going for a seminar, and Warren Wiersbe stood up to the platform and he opened up his Bible. It didn't appear to me that he had any notes whatsoever, and he just began to teach the Word of God. I've had the privilege of sitting under some of what we would call some of the great commentators and teachers of the past, I guess you could say, but it's been amazing to me how that they could get up and they could just teach the Word of God, they could preach the Word of God, and it just seemed to flow out of them. The reason they could do that, though, was because they gave themselves to the study of the Word of God. And the longer you stay in something, the more proficient you will be. I wonder for us, as believers that name the name of Christ, how much time do we give in the course of our life to seeking God, to spending time with God? We look at these opening chapters of the book of Romans and we're struck with the sinfulness of mankind. Now, as I mentioned at the beginning of the service, we know that in Christ we become saints. But I think it's important for us to understand the human condition so that we can really understand why mankind lives the way they do. When you look at these opening chapters, it seems that Paul gives a bleak and however honest assessment of man's problem, but also the remedy. God just doesn't point out a problem, but he also gives a remedy. He always gives us that hope. And so sometimes as we begin studying in some of these passages of Scripture, it may just rest heavy on us, and in this case it should. Because I think one of the main reasons why we have such shallow decisions today in our churches and our personal lives for the cause of Christ is because we really have poor approaches and understanding to the Word of God and really what sin is all about. We're not struck with the awfulness of sin. We don't really realize the penalty because of sin. We categorize sin, but we really don't look at sin as being all that bad. We don't look at it as being wickedly evil. That the smallest of sins that we would categorize was enough to put Jesus Christ on the cross. It's also small enough to condemn a person to hell. And yet we're focusing on the action and not really the nature. And mankind, his very nature is corrupt. He's wicked. Outside of Christ, we are wicked. Even our righteousnesses are as filthy rags. The reason for that is because when we think we're doing good, we're doing it for a selfish purpose. We're not doing it for the glory of God. And so it's so important for us to understand that we truly are sinners in our unsaved, unregenerate state. And in this passage of Scripture, I'd like to read in Romans chapter 1, beginning here in verse 18, down through the end of the chapter. It says, "For the wrath of God is revealed from heaven against all ungodliness and unrighteousness of men who hold the truth in unrighteousness. Because that which may be known of God is manifest in them, for God has showed it unto them. For the invisible things of him from the creation of the world are clearly seen, being understood by the things that are made, even his eternal power and Godhead, so that they are without excuse. Because that when they knew God, they glorified him not as God, neither were thankful, but became vain in their imaginations, and their foolish heart was darkened. Professing themselves to be wise, they became fools, and changed the glory of the uncorruptible God into an image made like to corruptible man, and to birds, four-footed beasts, and creeping things. Wherefore God also gave them up to uncleanness through the lust of their own hearts, to dishonor their own bodies between themselves, who changed the truth of God into a lie, and worshiped and served the creature more than the Creator, who is blessed forever. Amen. For this cause, God gave them up unto vile affections. For even their women did change the natural use into that which is against nature. Likewise also the men, leaving the natural use of the woman, burned in their lust one toward another, men with men working that which is unseemly, and receiving in themselves that recompense of their error which was meet. And even as they did not like to retain God in their knowledge, God gave them over to a reprobate mind, to do those things which are not convenient, being filled with all unrighteousness, fornication, wickedness, covetousness, maliciousness, full of envy, murder, debate, deceit, malignity, whisperers, backbiters, haters of God, despiteful, proud, boasters, inventors of evil things, disobedient to parents, without understanding, covenant breakers, without natural affection, implacable, unmerciful, who knowing the judgment of God, that they which commit such things are worthy of death, not only do the same, but have pleasure in them that do them. Therefore, thou art inexcusable, O man. God, we see in this passage of Scripture, really reveals man's condition as well as we see their cure. And this particular chapter seems to be one that preachers would like to avoid in this day and time, because when people come to church, we want to hear a positive message. And yet we have to have a real assessment of our need before we could really appreciate the cure. And it's amazing when you go to see a doctor and you have an illness, you don't want him beating around the bush, so to speak. You want him to tell you what the problem is. So then you can work out a cure. You can find out what's wrong, and then you can work from there. But yet we find a generation that would like to cut this particular chapter out of their Bibles. And many of the versions really water it down to where this chapter really carries no authority as such. But God is authoritative. And God's moral law does not change. What was wicked in the morality of man in the Old Testament is still wicked today. But mankind does not like to be faced with their sin and their imperfections. We want to do what we want to do. We want to live the way we want to live. But that doesn't help us. That doesn't save us from the judgment to come. So as Paul lines out these first few chapters, he wants man to completely understand their sinful nature and how that they are beyond hope apart from Jesus Christ. And here we find that God reveals man's condition and his cure. In verse 18, we see this, where all sin is really ungodliness and unrighteousness. All sin. Now, I want you to understand that what he's essentially getting across to us in these verses is that our very nature is sin. We sin. We do these acts that I just read about here in the closing verses of this first chapter, because it's part of our nature. It's from our depraved heart. We are dead in our trespasses and sins. And so we do these things because we are sinners. And we find here in verse 18, for the wrath of God is revealed from heaven against all ungodliness and unrighteousness of men who hold the truth in unrighteousness. In other words, all sin is against God. There's a definition out there that says sin in a simple form is missing the mark. That is true, because anything that's not perfect in that way is missing the mark of God's perfection, and so it is sin. Therefore, to him that knoweth to do good and doeth it not, to him it is sin. However, that really waters down the wickedness of sin. It's more than just missing the mark. It's condemning us to hell. It's condemning mankind. The wrath of God is revealed. And remember, John chapter 3 talks about where the wrath of God abides on the ungodly. All those outside of Christ have the wrath of God abiding on them. Their eternal home will be the fires of hell.
1: Thank you, Pastor Sullivan, for that clear and needed message from God's Word. Today we are reminded that outside of Christ, mankind is not merely flawed, but fallen. All sin is ungodliness and unrighteousness, and every person stands condemned apart from the saving work of Jesus Christ. Yet in the midst of this sobering truth was the reminder of God's mercy, His patience, His desire that all should come to repentance and faith. We learned that creation speaks, conscience speaks, and scripture speaks, each one testifying that there is a God in heaven and that mankind is without excuse. Pastor emphasized that God's purpose in us seeing our condition is not to crush us, but to drive us to the sinner's only cure, the Lord Jesus Christ. In Him, the wrath of God is removed and sinners become saints. If today's message has raised questions or spiritual concerns, we would gladly hear from you. 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
1: Psalm 56 and verse 8, we read, "Put my tears in your bottle. Are they not in your book?" Addressing the Lord. Heidi Taves begins us today as she sings, "Tears are a language God understands."